This one was actually AC/DC's tribute to Bon Scott. Rock 102 Springfield's classic rock. Bon died in 1980, as we all know, 46 years ago, and AC/DC seriously considered whether they should even continue. Then they eventually brought in Brian Johnson and wanted this title track to honor Bon without making it sad or depressing. And the results? Well, it's the biggest rock song ever recorded.

0: New England Patriots football on Rock 102. Last week when I said that, I said it like this. New England Patriots football on Rock 102. But all that's gone because we beat the Buffalo Bills at their fancy new stadium. And now we're taking on Vegas. The live Provisions pregame show begins at 10 a.m. with kickoff scheduled for 1. Join Bob Soucy and Scott Zolak as they bring you all the play-by-play action the Patriots play here. And now the Patriots win here on Rock 102.
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0: 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Every song, every musician, every songwriter, and every album that's ever been released over the last 75 years has got some sort of story behind it. Some of those stories are about success, some of those stories about spectacular failures. 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

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David Baird wrote it around a pretty simple conversation. She tells him, no romance until we're married. Or as the song puts it, no huggy, no kissy till I get a wedding ring.

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0: And here I am on the Rock 102 app where you're listening right now. 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

Rock, Townsend had been drinking, and he ended up passed out in a doorway in old London town. A policeman recognized him, and instead of arresting him, he said, "Go home." That messy night helped inspire one of the Who's biggest hits.

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Rock 102, Springfield's classic rock. At least in this next one, the guy's driving all night when he knows deep down in his heart his girlfriend needs him at home. 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

0: giving you the chance to head on down to Foxborough to see us beat up on the New York Football Jets. 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

Tom Petty almost drove his producer crazy on this next one. Rock 102, Springfield's Classic Rock. It's Matthew James. It was one of the toughest tracks on Damn the Torpedoes to get right. Petty said they recorded it over and over again, but they knew the song was there. They just couldn't get the sound they wanted. Eventually, they nailed it, and it became this one, one of Tom's bigger hits in the States.

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2: So my wife, who's the sweetest person in the world, says, "Excuse me, sir, your dog really should be on a leash." And he goes, "Why? Because it's a pit bull?" Implying that we were racist toward pit bulls. I'm like, no, because he's got a baby.

It's Bax, it's Nagel, it's Comproni, and it's Paul Mercurio, and it's all going down October 29th. This is Mayflower Marathon Comedy Night at the Armory MGM Springfield. 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Laps? No, not with that crew. We're not doing any laps unless it's back and forth to the bar. Actually, Nagel doesn't drink. Comproni, I don't think, drinks. Baxy, that's a school night. Okay, so I will be drinking. 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And then the actual Mayflower Marathon coming up a month after that. 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

Billy Joel was turning his nose up at the music business. Rock 102 Springfield's classic rock. By 1980, everyone was talking about the new wave being the next big thing, and Billy's attitude was call it whatever you want, change the clothes, change the haircut. At the end of the day, it's still rock and roll to me, and it became Billy Joel's first number one hit.

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It is a song, but it's more like a 3-minute crime film. Rock 102, Springfield's classic rock. It follows Billy Joe and Bobby Sue, two young lovers who get bored and they rob a house. They take off running from the law. We got Detective Billy Mack. He tracks them down, and all that is happening in the next 3 minutes.

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0: 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Every song, every musician, every songwriter, and every album that's ever been released over the last 75 years has got some sort of story behind it. Some of those stories are about success, some of those stories about spectacular failures. Some of those stories are heartwarming tales of real-life inspiration, and some of those stories make you want to haul off and punch somebody right in the face. 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
0: Listen, I'm just hoping that on week 12 that C.J. Gardner-Johnson lets Chisholm slip through his fingers one more time. That's what I'm hoping
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0: for.
8: 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We think with all that Chisholm being tossed around, there would be a lot more slipping of the fingers, you know what I mean?
9: Well, the forecast calls for today's Bills-Patriots rematch here in December. In the upper 30s, you'll have to watch out. There could be some frigid Chisholm on the field.
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Now, it's not about soldiers who fight wars. It's attacking the people who send them there. Rock 102, Springfield's classic rock. Geezer Butler wrote the satirical lyrics during the Vietnam era. And the war pigs are the powerful leaders who start wars while ordinary people do the fighting and

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0: 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I did pit the Patriots to win, so that's good, but that's about the only thing I got right, and that was the only thing I thought I was going to get wrong. 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
2: 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Touchdown, Massachusetts. And that silences 70,000. They're not going to catch him. 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

Rock 102 Springfield's Classic Rock. It's Matthew James. It's not really about sex. It's about the music business. That's this show. No, not that's the opposite. The show is about sex. Billy Squire wrote it about record executives who flatter an artist, make big promises, and then take advantage of them once the deal is signed. So Squire says, stroke me, exactly.

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13: Wow.
12: Springfield dropped 21 spots from the previous ranking, falling from number 67 in 2024 to number 88 this year. Springfield wasn't the only Massachusetts city included. Boston ranked number 12 and Worcester number 52. Oh,
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12: So is Worcester at number 52.
13: 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And I will also say it is a very friendly town. Why, just the other day, I was being held up by gunpoint, and a gentleman said, could I please have your wallet? And I thought, you know what? 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
3: 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And he goes, "Why? Because it's a pit bull?" Implying that we were racist toward pit bulls. I'm like, "No, because it's got a baby in its mouth, that's why."
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3: 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Springfield wasn't the only Massachusetts city included. Boston ranked number 12 and Worcester number 52.
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0: 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It's 534. 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
1: Sunny and a high of 65 today. It's 35 degrees. Pretty cold.
0: Yeah, it's brisk. You could say that. Marty Caproni is going to be here, I assume, to talk about a $20 dinner and a comedy show.
1: Never heard of the guy.
0: Well, he's coming in here, and I'll introduce you when he arrives. But there are other things going on during today's show, too. Demented FX tickets to give away to some lucky winner, and more.
1: All right. Looking forward to it.
0: Oh, hell yeah. It's Bax and Nagel on Rock 102.
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1: Sunny and a high of 64 today. It's 34 in downtown Springfield.
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2: Somehow you still care about what's happening in Hollywood. 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
1: The world of stand-up comedy is in another round of internal strife, but this time, instead of turning on each other over Saudi paydays, the focus has turned to

0: towards A-list comic Sebastian Maniscalco, who has so far shown little concern over pleas from some more famous comics to restore the lucrative programming that once filled the Sirius XM channel, now bearing his name. In April, Maniscalco's comedy radio replaced Channel 99, formerly Raw Dog Channel. According to Patton Oswalt, Michelle Wolf, and other comics, Raw Dog was a small corner of the satellite radio giant where up-and-coming comedians could not only launch their careers, but make a few bucks doing it. The channel is now curated and headlined by Maniscalco. In an Instagram post addressed to Maniscalco, Oswalt said young comics must be allowed to thrive if the comedy world is to stay dynamic and diverse.
1: That's a good question. Does it affect other comics?
0: It absolutely does. As a matter of fact, people we know, John Moses, a comedian, who is from, he's from Canada, but he's lived around here for many, many years, and he's been in the studio a couple times. He was making, some pretty decent royalty checks from those bits that were being played on that station. And these, there are tons of these comics who are not, they're not A-listers
1: right,
0: in the world of...
1: They're getting the exposure they want. But what I'm getting at is subscription rates are tumbling off on satellite radio. There's not as many people
0: right.
1: who are upping after their three-month trial. So, I mean, yeah, it's bad for comics, but maybe there's something else down the road that might be a little bit more lucrative with better exposure, like a TikTok or YouTube.
0: I think it's more of the way they did it, where they just didn't say anything and just said, "Bup, that's it." You know, it's not like, "Hey, by the way, this thing that we've got going here that you've been making money off of for a few years is not going to be happening after this date." But they just cut it off.
1: Well, they're probably looking, hey, now that we're not paying that one guy, maybe there's other ways we could make money. And Sebastian Maniscalco seems to have some name recognition.
0: And I get the subscription thing, but if you're limiting it to only the people that are, making a name for themselves, have already made a name for themselves, I mean, you're kind of not really introducing any new artists. You're not even making a deal with these artists.
1: Right.
0: What I'm
1: suggesting is, moving forward, this may not be the lucrative cash cow that many people are hoping it will continue to be. That's what I'm saying.
0: Find another outlet.
1: That's kind of what I'm going with.
0: Yeah. Which I think many people have been finding another outlet with Sirius XM for a long time.
1: For a very long time, and it's not getting any better for them.
0: Remember, it was supposed to put us completely out of business?
1: And what happened? It didn't.
0: No, because nobody wants to. Listen, once you get past, how many times can you call up and say, "I'm canceling," and they'll give it to you for $20 for the entire year?
1: Right.
0: As opposed to $24.95, which is their full price
1: or
0: per month.
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0: Yeah.
1: It's all that worth it.
0: Skydance wasted no time putting its name on Warner Brothers just hours after the $111 billion Paramount-Warner Brothers Discovery merger officially closed on Tuesday. The iconic Warner Brothers water tower was repainted. Under Warner Brothers' logo, it now reads, "A Skydance Corporation." David Ellison did the same thing after taking over Paramount in 2025. The Paramount water tower also says, "A Skydance Corporation." The new Skydance now controls a massive entertainment empire, including Warner Brothers, Paramount, CBS, CNN, HBO, MTV, Comedy Central, and TNT, along with HBO Max and Paramount.
1: Well, I got to tell you, I make all of my financial investments based on what's being said in a water tower. If I'm going to invest, you better damn have a water tower. Tell me what company you're working for.
0: Well, it's kind of, you don't know. All these companies you don't know are owned by giant conglomerates. Now you do, because they've slapped their label right all over it. So David Ellison is chairman and CEO, and former Mattel CEO Yann Kreese is co-CEO. They told employees Tuesday that job cuts are coming as the two companies combine operations.
1: Oh, how perfect.
0: Ellison told employees the battle to compete the merger was at times downright ugly, but I'd do it all over again in a heartbeat.
1: For the kind of money I'm making, to hell with everybody else.
0: Steven Spielberg is returning to oversee all creative aspects of Transformers 8 after reading the script and agreeing to come back. He'll also serve as executive producer. Michael Bay is in early talks to direct, which would be his sixth Transformers movie and his first since 2017's The Last Knight. The goal is to return to the spirit of the early Transformers movies with the new story set in the present day rather than the 80s or 90s. Shia LaBeouf will not return. He hasn't appeared in the franchise since the 2011 Dark of the Moon. The script comes from Jason Fuchs.
1: It's Fuchs.
0: I believe it's Fuchs.
1: That's what people who have that name pronounce it as.
0: Yeah, I had a
1: So there's no one who can confuse it for what it looks like.
0: I had a fifth grade teacher whose name was Mrs. Fuchs. You bet we had a field day with that one.
1: I bet you did.
0: Whose credits include Argylle and It, Welcome to Derry. The franchise has made more than $5.4 billion worldwide across its movies. So, yeah, that new they're doing that new separate movie with Danny McBride. I wonder if he's going to play...
1: The same character he plays in everything?
0: Everything, yeah.
1: Probably. That's my guess.
0: Alice Cooper says some of the snakes he used on stage actually seemed to know they were performing. One boa, appropriately named Ava Marie Snake, would apparently come alive under the lights and move around Cooper's head and shoulders like she knew she was on stage.
1: How crazy that you bring up this story when Ava Marie Saint, the actual actress, died yesterday at the age of 102.
0: Oh, well, how about that?
1: That's unbelievable that this story would just pop up like that.
0: It's so shame when they would go so young like that.
1: Yeah, I don't know what the...
0: Who was she anyway?
1: Oh, she was a famous actress. She was in all kinds of stuff.
0: Name five.
1: I can't off the top of my head because I'm kind of busy ruminating on investments right now. I'm day trading.
0: Well, there you go. Alice Cooper has his snakes. Hey, Kim Kardashian has turned to a hyperbolic oxygen chamber to stay young.
1: Really?
0: Yeah.
1: Well, she always had something to say.
0: Oh, my God. The last time I had anything hyperbolic was when I gave Ray J a heaping helping of crotch nachos in that sex tape you can purchase on YouPorn for $39.95.
1: I've sworn off nachos forever. Kalen?
2: Well, I never got that down and dirty with your mother, Chris Kim, but I once made myself a grass sandwich, if you know what I'm saying.
1: Mm-hmm.
2: A little curly grass.
1: Yes, yes. Mm-hmm.
2: I lost the match and pocketed the steak.
1: What are you trying to say?
2: What I'm trying to say is we did a little burping the worm in the mole hole. Did you ever burp the worm in the mole hole?
1: I can't say I have.
2: Who knew you could use that as bait? You ever go mole surfing on my front lawn? And that's your Hollywood trash on Rock 102. Ugh.

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2: 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It's going to be sunny today with a high of 68. Tonight, clear to partly cloudy with a low of 51. Tomorrow, a mix of sun and clouds is a slight chance of some rain with a high of 74. It's 33 degrees right now in downtown Springfield.
3: This is Scott Cohen. We'll get to the Major League Baseball playoffs in a minute, but first, big news concerning former Red Sox manager Alex Cora, who announced on Tuesday that he won't manage the Phillies or anywhere else next season. Cora said he's enjoying life away from baseball, and he'll be paid just over $7 million next season by the Red Sox. Cora's decision could have also been influenced by the unsettling Major League Baseball labor issues and whether there'll be a baseball season next year. On to the playoffs now in the National League. The Dodgers beat the Braves 3-1 to take a 2-1 series lead in the best of five. Yoshinobu Yamamoto with 10 strikeouts, besting former Red Sox ace Chris Sale game four in Atlanta tonight. Meantime, the Padres stayed alive in their series with the Brewers with a 4-3 win. They'll play game four tonight as well. The American League also in action. Yankees and Rays, White Sox and Guardians. Basketball now. The WNBA semifinals continue tonight. New York against Atlanta. 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The Celtics play their first preseason game tomorrow night, visiting the Cavaliers in Cleveland. 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
1: Hey, good morning, sports fans. How the heck are you? Folks, tonight in Chicago, the Chicago White Sox have a chance to do something that has not happened in a full generation. Not that I would normally give a damn about the Chicago White Sox. Few people do, including many people from the Chicago metropolitan area. However, tonight is Game 3 of the American League Divisional Series between Chicago and the Cleveland Guardians. The White Sox currently lead this best-of-five game series 2-0. If they win tonight and sweep the series, then the White Sox will go to their first American League Championship Series in 21 years. And if they win tonight, it'll be the first time that Chicago has clinched a playoff series at home since 1906, which was exactly 120 years ago. Interesting? Not really. That is until you realize that one of the biggest Chicago White Sox fans in the world happens to be the Pope. Yeah, that's right. Pope Leo XIV loves the Chicago White Sox. Why? I don't know. Chicago White Sox have caused nothing but pain and suffering upon the people of Chicago for years, having won only one other World Series championship since 1917. And yet, here they are, about to sweep Cleveland after missing the playoffs 4 years in a row. Suddenly, you have an American Pope quietly rooting for the Chicago White Sox less than 18 months since he got the job, and no one's questioning the mysterious hand of God making this happen? Nobody's questioning the ecumenical influence of the omnipotent creator of all things that are seen and unseen in raising this terrible baseball franchise from the dead and performing a holy miracle before our very eyes? Is nobody else seeing this? Listen, I don't care what sort of faith you follow, if you follow any at all, but there are times when the universe presents mysteries that are beyond our comprehension and understanding. Mysteries that defy anything short of an act of God. Putting the Chicago White Sox in a position to win the World Series championship while a sitting Pope is hanging around the Vatican wearing an old Frank Thomas game jersey under his holy vestments is nothing short of miraculous. And in my mind, this would almost be good enough for instant canonization. I'd almost put money on it if FanDuel or DraftKings were running that sort of thing, which they are not. But hey, enough of my yapping. 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
1: It is going to be sunny today with a high of 64. It is 34. It's cold. It's a frost warning. I had to bring in the plants last night.
0: Yeah, I didn't bring any plants, but I probably should have grabbed my Alec Mendetusa car scraper. I had frost on the windshield of my car.
1: Ooh, frost.
0: Didn't think about the automatic starter. I had to like do the old fashioned squirting of the washer fluid, which you melt.
1: Washer fluid is fine.
0: Washer fluid is not fine because it freezes up almost immediately.
1: I always carry that de-icer stuff anyway. That's really helpful. The orange liquid.
0: Yeah, it works great.
1: Yeah, great. It's good for your paint, too.
0: You know, yeah, no,
1: paint
0: it's all
1: right off the car.
0: You don't need all that paint.
1: Well, it looks like a Kardashian blanket when you look at it under a black light. it's pretty chilly out there. Probably not as chilly as it is in Krista Pike's hospital room.
0: Probably not.
1: U.S. death row inmate Krista Pike is conscious and speaking after surviving a failed execution attempt in Tennessee last week.
0: What do you think that first conversation's like?
1: Really? I didn't know heaven looked like an ICU room.
0: Wait a minute. I died and the only thing I can get is ginger ale and saltines? This sucks.
1: The 50-year-old Pike... And ice chips. Lots of ice chips. The 50-year-old Pike continues to receive critical medical care while handcuffed and shackled to the bed in the hospital, her lawyer said in a statement on Tuesday. Pike, who was sentenced to death after murdering Colleen Slemmer with her then-boyfriend in 1995, survived two failed lethal injections last Wednesday in Tennessee. She was taken to the hospital where she remained conscious or unconscious for days as medical staff cleared her body of the injected chemical. Experts and her legal team... Excuse me.
0: What, do you got a little feet of barbitol in the back of your throat?
1: Yeah, that's what it was. It was handcuffed to a bed this morning when I woke up. Experts and her legal team say her apparent recovery is unprecedented. Pike is believed to be the only person to survive a lethal injection. Her lawyer said her prognosis remained unclear, but that at a minimum, we expect a long recovery. Deborah Deno, a criminologist and professor at Fordham Law School, said she was absolutely

0: astonished that Pike was conscious and speaking. There had been 7 other cases where prisoners survived execution, but in those cases, executioners were not able to inject anything into the inmates' veins. Pike is the only person for whom some kind of toxin has been injected. They did everything they were supposed to do as part of the execution process, and it simply didn't work. This has never happened before.
1: Now think about this, okay? So she's been unconscious for 6 days. She regains consciousness, and they're telling her, listen, you've got a real long recovery ahead of you. You're really, really messed up. But we want to make sure that you can walk out of here healthy
0: so we can
1: go right back to trying to execute you all over again.
0: Yeah, that is kind of...
1: I mean, think of that. Think of that. They want to get you healthy enough so you can survive another execution.
0: That was the thing I saw explained yesterday, though. It's just like anybody, you know, when you have like a police shooting, you know, we've seen that many times before where somebody shoots a police officer. And the EMTs don't discern between, you know, whether you're...
1: Well, they're not judges.
0: They're not judge, jury, and executioner. Their job is to keep somebody alive as best they can, as with the tools that they have. So it has nothing to do with, you know, people were blaming the hospital. Why would you do that? Because that's
1: the hospital's job.
0: But it's also, it's the law. Like, they have to do everything they can to keep you alive, especially if something like this. You might not agree with that, but it's just the way it is.
1: Now, in the olden days, if you went back and look at, I don't know if it's like the Hammurabi's law or whatever it is, if they try to execute you and you survive it, it used to be, well, then they're not going to try it again.
0: Yeah.
1: Obviously, it's an act of God. You don't want to piss God off twice, what have you. But, you know, I believe she's not off the hook. No. I mean, she's the first woman who's going to be executed in Tennessee in 200 years.
0: But,
1: I mean, if you want a job done right, sometimes you got to practice.
0: Where are the, religious zealots, though, going, oh, my God, this woman just can't be... She just can't be executed. Like, where are the people, like, coming to the defense of that?
1: They're not in Tennessee.
0: I don't know. You would think, though, being below the Bible Belt there, that you would have some group of people going, this lady is a miracle. It's a miracle that she didn't die from the lethal injection drugs twice that they tried to give her.
1: I think it'd be different if she hadn't killed that 19-year-old woman back in 1995.
0: Oh, I understand that.
1: I think that might have been a little bit different because, you know, you got to understand, if you're in Tennessee, your Bible is usually in a little hook next to the gun rack in the back of your truck. So, I mean,
0: it is
1: what it is.
0: I'm just kind of wondering, you know, is there nobody that says this is... Where's the people who say it's a miracle? I mean, they see things all the time that say, I saw an apparition in a picture. It looked like the Virgin Mary. Here you got a woman who survived a lethal injection twice and is alive. Where's the miracle people? This is a miracle. It's a miracle.
1: It might be a miracle. It's hard to say for sure, or just could have been a botched execution.
0: I guess I'm just trying to say, like, how funny it is we pick and choose what is considered to be a miracle versus what is not a miracle.
1: Yeah, I just did a view from the couch in the Chicago White Sox. You know, the Pope's favorite baseball team maybe going to the World Series. To me, that's a miracle. Having a woman that killed a 19-year-old woman in 1995 survivor execution?
0: Yeah.
1: I'm going to pick and choose which miracle I'm going to pay attention to.
0: But think about all the things that, like, all the people that you've ever met in your life. We've met people over the years here of, like, oh, I was in a car accident and I had, you know, this and that. And, you know, even Barry. Barry was in a terrible accident in another country and he survived the entire thing. Some might consider that a miracle. That you survived all those things. Nobody's saying that about this lady. Like, it's a miracle. She survived 2 shots of a lethal injection drug.
1: Yeah. I mean, and I'm going to guess that she didn't wake up in a real great, you know, holy, you know, I've changed, point of view. I'm sure her mood was not exactly great. Where you thought, well, maybe she has been touched by the hand of God.
0: Hey, who knows? Hey, stranger things have happened. But authorities have not yet said whether they will try to execute her again. They also have not offered an explanation for what went wrong after twice injecting her with the chemical pentobarbital. Tennessee Governor Bill Lee has suspended all executions for the rest of the year, and the head of prisons in the state said over the weekend that he planned to resign. I mean, there are so many different ways to, you know, an overdose of any drug, any kind of anesthesia or something sure. like that would be able to kill you.
1: Right. But there, believe it or not, there is a certain humanity that states try to follow, a certain protocol when it comes to executions, because there are some people who believe that depending on what you're giving them, it could either be a cruel and unusual punishment. There's got to be a more humane way of executing somebody.
0: See, I think when I was younger, I was kind of for the death penalty. And now I'm like, I think the death penalty would be being in prison for the rest of your life and never getting out, because that's the real suffering. I mean, if you're getting executed, to me, that seems like you're taking the easy way out. Like, you know, you're not suffering anymore. The real suffering comes from being in a locked cell that's 5x6 for the rest of your life.
1: Yeah, I mean, I don't disagree with that. I'm not a real big fan of the death penalty either. I mean, if you're looking to have it be a deterrent, there are plenty of people still on death row every year.
0: Yeah.
1: Keep going in. They haven't been deterred because it's a death penalty state. So I don't know if it's really an effective way of meting out real justice. But, I mean, if you can survive it, what does that say about you? You must be one tough cookie.
0: Like I said.
1: You must be a real, real whippersnapper.
0: She's a miracle. She's an undercover angel. Midnight fantasy.
1: Oh, where's my Alan O'Day box set when I needed it?
0: Well, you know, we can't always get to them in time.
1: It's 6:20 with Bax and Nagel on Rock 102.

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0: Steve, as you are very much aware, it is Baxy's Musical Podcast Awareness Month. It's a very exciting time around here. October is a thrilling month of activity on the podcast.
1: Do you need to give you an exam?
0: No, I don't think so.
1: The Awareness Month?
0: No, I don't think there's any testing that needs to be done. But all right. Nevertheless, my guest this week has been John Andrew Frederick from the band The Black Watch. They've just released their 27th album, The Fuzzy End of the Lollipop. It's a critical success. It is a really cool record, and he's a fascinating guy. That's available right now wherever you find podcasts, Apple Podcasts, Spotify, YouTube, and on the Rock 102 app. Next week, a bona fide Boston, Massachusetts music legend, Roger Clark Miller from the band Mission of Burma. This is an amazing interview with a guy who, since the early 80s, has suffered from a terrible case of tinnitus, which is the ringing in the ears, but he's continued to make music for the last 40 years. In fact, he's just released a brand new record, which is fantastic, called The Green Man, and we're going to be talking to him starting on Monday on Apple Podcasts, Spotify, YouTube, and on the app. Brought to you by Metro Chrysler, Dodge Jeep, and Ram at Chicopee, and Rock 102 Springfield's Classic Rock.
1: I always thought it was pronounced tinnitus.
0: You know what? Because of the ringing in my ears, I can't really hear how you pronounced it correctly or incorrectly. So maybe, there you go.
1: Maybe you need a hearing exam.
0: What?
1: Yes.
0: Yes.
1: Ready to laugh?
0: Why not?
1: Let's do it.
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3: 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I mean funny like I'm a clown, I amuse you.
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2: Springfield's Classic Rock.
1: Well, this is kind of weird that we have a joke like this. You ready?
0: I'm ready.
1: A train conductor was sentenced to death for

0: some eats. He straps him in. After last rites and final words, the executioner flips the switch and nothing happens. He unstraps the prisoner and sends him back to his cell while an electrician checks everything. Everything seems to be fine. It's all in order, right?
1: Right.
0: So the next day, the executioner says, well, under the law, it's the next day, so I have to give you another last meal. Are you still satisfied with a banana? And the guy goes, yeah, a banana is going to be fine. So he duly hands over a banana, goes through his last rites and final words again, flips the switch. Nothing happens.
1: A second time.
0: Yeah, unbelievable. So he checks the straps and the electrodes, make sure the prisoner didn't use the banana peel as an insulator or something to prevent being electrocuted, right? Finds nothing, and he sends him back to his cell. The next day, he enters the cell again and addresses the prisoner. Under law, I'm obliged to grant you any reasonable request for a last meal, but nothing says I can't inspect the meal carefully to eliminate risk before giving it to you. So I took a banana, I x-rayed it, I peeled it, smashed it, and tested it for unusual chemicals. Nothing. It's just a banana, so here's your bowl of banana. Right?
1: Okay.
0: So the prisoner just shrugs, eats it, and calmly sits in the chair. Without bothering to wait, the executioner flips a switch. Nothing happens.
1: A third time in a row.
0: Third time, right? Unbelievable. You know what? There's a very old law from more religious times that says if the state fails to execute a prisoner three times, it's a sign that God considers this a miscarriage of justice and we must free you to avoid the wrath of God. In several centuries, this law has never been used, so I'm obliged to free you. But I'm dying to know, how did you use the banana to save yourself even after I went to such lengths to make sure there was nothing hidden in it? And he goes, it had nothing to do with the banana. I'm just a bad conductor. He was a train conductor. He was throwing all the kids off the train. And he also can't get current sent through.
1: Dude, man, that is funny.
0: All right.
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4: A cold and frosty start as many of us begin around freezing. Today, though, will warm up fast with mostly sunny skies. Highs this afternoon range between 62 and 70, a little breezy, too. Tonight, we're partly cloudy, cool, but not as cold. We'll fall to between 46 and 52. Tomorrow, we're partly sunny with a passing shower chance. It's also milder with highs between 66 and 76. With your Western Mass News First Alert forecast, I'm meteorologist Liam Murphy.
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2: Thanks, Bax. A suspicious package that prompted an evacuation at Amherst College on Tuesday was investigated and determined not to pose a threat to campus safety. Amherst Fire Chief Lindsey Stromgren said that crews were called to Amherst College at around 10.02 a.m. 1.02.
1: How about that?
2: For a report of a suspicious package, according to a message sent to the Amherst College community Tuesday afternoon, the package and battery pack were found at the loading dock of the Science Center. Amherst College Police, Amherst Police, Amherst Fire Department, and Amherst College Environmental Health and Safety personnel responded to the scene. College officials said an Amherst Police Department's canine detected what appeared to be a potentially dangerous substance on the package. Responders also found a note that read, "Fire hazard, call environmental health and safety. Do not put in trash or store in building." So is it really a threat if the perpetrator puts a warning note on the bag?
1: Well, I mean, I think it's it is a threat.
2: I mean, a threat in the sense of, hey, somebody's trying to bomb the school.
1: Well, I mean, if you say, don't move this package and don't put it in particular places,
2: yeah,
1: that is a threatening and intimidating warning. So, I mean, it is technically still a threat. It's not saying, don't touch us or you blow your hands off. That's maybe a little bit more specific, but still a threat.
2: What if you wrote, please don't move this bag?
1: Well, at least that's showing some courtesy.
2: Based on the information available at the time, officials evacuated the building out of an abundance of caution and requested assistance from the Mass State Police Bomb Squad. Following a thorough investigation, Amherst College Police said they spoke with a community member who provided additional context about the note. He wrote a note to his doctor and determined that no crime had been committed. State police later cleared and disposed of the package. Officials also investigated whether the substance had leaked inside the Wheeland residence hall, but found no safety concerns. Chief Stromgren said emergency crews cleared the scene at around 12:20. The Science Center has since reopened, and college officials said there is no ongoing threat to campus safety. The college police department continues to handle the ongoing investigation. They're also reminding people to report suspicious activity and remain aware of their surroundings. So if you see something, say something.
1: That's good advice. And, you know, college students are always so mindful of all potential threats on a college campus.
2: One of my favorite T-shirts I owned was a cartoon drawing of John Cusack in a trench coat holding up a bomb that says, if you see something, say anything.
1: That's awesome.
2: I know.
1: That's awesome.
2: That was a great T-shirt. Yeah. I don't know what happened to that.
1: I don't know. Oh, well.
2: Well, then maybe I'll get another one somewhere.
1: I'm sure you could probably find it if you search the interwebs.
2: I think it was T-shirt Hell that had it.
1: Perfect.
2: Yeah. The Springfield Police Detective Bureau is seeking the public's assistance in locating a suspect in connection with a bank robbery. Police stated the bank robbery occurred on Friday, August 21st.
1: Isn't today October 7th?
2: Yeah, we're just getting around to it. And at approximately 2:50 p.m. on the 500 block of Sumner Avenue, the person of, you know what? All that construction going on at the X, they couldn't get to the bank until yesterday.
1: It's got to be other branches, aren't there?
2: The person of interest is believed to be about 5'9 and weighs approximately 160 pounds.
1: Well, I'm out.
2: Who recognizes this individual on the Facebooks and the Instagrams and the police department websites, or as information related to the incident, is asked to call 413-787-6335 or anonymously text a tip, just the tip, to 274-637 by typing solve and your tip. You send a picture of your tip and the word solve?
1: Well, you got to have a screenshot.
2: That's the worst game of Guess Who I've ever played. Guess Who?
1: It's a mystery guess.
2: Solve.
1: Anyway.
2: Anywho, let's see.

0: Three people, Holyoke police arrested three individuals and seized a large quantity of drugs during a joint investigation. Is that...
1: How much investigation do you need in your joint?
0: Apparently a lot. Holyoke Police Chief Brian Keenan stated that on September 30th...
1: Isn't today October
0: 7th? Members of the Criminal Investigations Bureau and Narcotics Division were working alongside the East Tampon Police Canine Unit.
1: Steve, I believe it's pronounced East Hampton.
0: Have you ever been there?
1: I have.
0: It's pronounced the way it looks.
1: Oh, now you're going to get yourself in trouble.
0: And the Western Mass FBI Gang Task Force to investigate open-air drug dealing at 529 South Summer Street, again with the open-air. It's farmer's market season. It's the open-air drug market.
1: You got a drug CSA. If you pay enough up front, you're going to get great savings later on.
0: Ooh, look at this. Look at these garlic pickle spears and crystal meth. All in one place? This is the best open-air market I've ever been to.
1: Look at these scallops wrapped in bacon on hypodermic needles. Yeah. What do I do with the needle when I'm done?
0: Oh, look, Betty's got her crochet of the teddy bears alongside hypodermic needles. Officers identified 29-year-old Brian Cuardo Flores of East Hartford in the parking lot. Police approached Cuardo and searched him, seizing approximately 150 bags of suspected fentanyl and heroin, 165 vials of cocaine, and $2,910, and placed him under arrest. $10.
1: Yeah, well, hey.
0: On the same day, another investigation was being conducted on Sargent Street between Maple Street and High Street. Suspected drug activity was observed at 120 Sargent, and officers searched the suspect and located 149 vials of crack cocaine and $453. Police arrested 48-year-old Wilma Varela Mayorga. Not the same Wilma that fled the country. That's not the same Holyoke City Councilor that
1: different
0: fled
1: guy.
0: The country to avoid child pornography charges. This is a different Wilma.
1: It's good. It's good to differentiate between the two.
0: Hey, Bond, why do you say we go down to the open-air drug market and get some rocks?
2: What do you even say, Fred? Let me talk to Betty and see if I can bring some extra cash.
0: During the investigation, officers located and arrested 45-year-old Luis Nieves of Holyoke on High Street, who was also wanted on three outstanding warrants, and they were charged and booked with a slew of charges, and just another day in the run-of-the-mill of Holyoke.
1: That's it.
0: You know, I saw the recently saw the sea anals drained.
1: The canals?
0: Whatever you want to call them. They were drained. I saw them a few weeks ago, completely drained. And how gross that is underneath all that stuff.
1: You know, whenever they have to drain like a body of water, you know, watershop ponds, a canal, there's always some amazing stuff at the bottom of that waterway.
0: Sea anal.
1: Whatever. It's you got to believe there could be any number of things. You know, tossed evidence, bodies, vehicles, cash, drugs, all kinds of stuff.
0: All right.
1: That's the time you want to go magnet fishing.
0: Yeah, the problem is there's so much muck in the bottom of those things that you're really, you're not going to get anything.
1: You don't think so?
0: I tried doing it once years ago, trying to go down there because it was the pandemic and nobody was out.
1: Sure.
0: So I figured, let me see if I can go. You know, catch somebody's high school ring or maybe a gun used in a crime.
1: Yeah, yeah.
0: And nothing. I had nothing.
1: That's the
0: fishing right there. As heating oil prices climb ahead of winter, the Healey administration is rolling out a new home heating assistance program aimed at helping thousands of middle-class Massachusetts families who have traditionally been ineligible for state energy aid. Governor Healey announced Monday that Massachusetts will create a new middle-class home heating oil assistance benefit, providing one-time emergency payments of up to $680 to eligible households that rely on oil heat in their homes. The program is part of a broader energy affordability package unveiled alongside a declaration of state energy emergency, which state officials say they will deliver nearly $150 million in relief through residents' expanded heating assistance and reductions in electric bill charges. Under the new benefit, households earning between 60% and 100% of the state median income may qualify for assistance. For a family of four, this includes households with annual incomes between $103,000 and $171,000. So,
1: okay.
0: It looks like I'm getting a prepayment.
1: Atta boy.
0: Yeah, why not? Let's do it.
1: Yeah, that's like a free tank of oil, right?
0: Yeah, you know what? You might as well take advantage of it if it's being offered to you.
1: That's absolutely right. But, yeah, you know, they're probably banking that most people won't or, you know, choose not to for whatever reason or just aren't paying attention.
0: Yeah, well, you should pay attention and you should take it, especially if it's being offered to you. Whether you agree about how they spend money, if it's earmarked for people like yourself, then take it.
1: Listen,
0: they don't pat you on the back for not using it.
1: There's a lot of elderly people that every winter don't turn on their heat because they can't afford to because they're on a fixed income. So the ones that are dialed in are the ones that get this kind of state assistance, and so they're able to live in a warm environment. I mean, I realize that with the economy being tough and with food insecurity, sometimes you got to pick and choose which one you want, a warm house or one that's well fed. I realize those are tough choices, but if it's being offered to you, there's no shame in taking advantage of something that's being put out there.
0: Matter of fact, I'm going to fill out the form right now.
1: Do it.
0: Why not?
1: Do it. It's already 6:46. You've done as much news as anyone can stand.
0: I know you're trying to get me. I didn't realize what time it was. I'm sorry. But hey, you know what? I just spent $600 on 100 gallons of heating oil that didn't even fill the tank.
1: Oh, my God.
0: Yeah. That's crazy. Awful. It's, to get it filled up, it would have cost me probably, I don't know, maybe $1,200. Because it's like a 225-gallon tank.
1: Fill it out.
0: Fill it out. Get some money back. Your Pioneer Valley forecast today is going to be sunny with a high of 64. It's 34 in downtown Springfield. I'm Steve Nagel, and that's the news on Rock 102. Oh, yeah.
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2: I just gave you the forecast.
1: Let me tell you something. This show is stacked today. We not only have Marty Caproni coming in to talk about a $20 dinner and a comedy show. We also have Gene Cassidy from the Big E who's going to be here. We'll talk about... we're going to talk about all kinds of stuff about the Big E. You know what? They say the crowds were smaller. The crowds were still pretty damn big, if you ask me.
2: Yeah.
1: That's still a lot of people going there. And also, Bob Kane from Wicked and Pink will be talking about that event coming up and some other stuff, too.
2: Yeah, other stuff. Like this guy. U.S. Customs and Border Protection agents working at Miami International Airport noticed a strange bulge in the pants of a man who arrived on a flight from Havana. Havana Unana. Alberto Hernandez Castillo, a Cuban national with lawful permanent residence in the United States, was also acting nervous. The agent checked Castillo's carry-on bag and fanny pound to find no contraband, but when he brought him in for a room for a pat-down, things got tense.
1: Oh?
2: He was smuggling birds in his pants.
1: Wait a minute. What kind of birds?
2: All kinds of birds. Cockatoos, cockathrees, cockafours, cockafives.
1: He squeezed a titmouse in there?
2: Oh, yeah. You get a nice little titmouse in your cockatoos.
1: How about a brown swallow?
2: I don't know nothing about that. That sounds really personal. But he did. He had the unexplained bulge, and he arrived. Let's see. Where is the list of things that he had? He was concealing six cylindrical clear plastic containers, each wrapped in tape, some with black mesh material affixed near the openings. That's so the birds could breathe.
1: Gotcha.
2: The tubes were hidden in a black pocket sewn into underwear, with each tube containing live birds. 10 live birds, 8 yellow-faced grasquits, and 2 grosbeaks.
1: Wow, you have to have some very loose-fitting pants to fit all that down there.
2: Yeah, the two species are common in illegal bird trade. I didn't know there were so many illegal bird trades going on.
1: I mean, I'm sure he couldn't get one of those pileated woodpeckers down there.
2: No, that's exactly what that's legal.
1: They're enormous, though. Can't be walking around with something like
2: that. Well, this guy's got a Cuban woodpecker on it. Yeah, I know, but what's that other thing in his pants? Hernandez Castillo did not submit the documentation required for the lawful importation of wildlife. According to the complaint, he alleged the birds were here for his personal use before he invoked his right to remain silent.
1: All right.
2: He was charged with smuggling the goods. According to online records reviewed by People magazine, he appeared in Miami federal court and was released on $25,000 personal surety. His arraignment is scheduled for October 26. No comment yet from him about that.
1: I'm sure he's got some some questions to answer.
2: That is people smuggle the weirdest things, the lizards, the birds, and it's not even for like nefarious purposes. It's just to have. Like, I just want this bird that comes from Cuba. Go get me one. And some guy gets, $50,000 to go get a parakeet.
1: have you ever had a bird as a pet? I had one as a pet. He didn't really do much. He just kind of sat there, just kind of looking around. It's like, I didn't find him to be particularly engaging.
2: I think my sister had a parakeet.
1: Yeah.
2: And, like, I don't know, all my knowledge of pretty much anything came from cartoons and the Bugs Bunny cartoons. They don't speak the way you would think they did.
1: No, the bird we had was supposed to be one of them talking birds. Never said anything.
2: I'm now 47 years old and have a cat that says hello in the middle of the night. Have you ever had this happen to you?
1: Yes. It's creepy.
2: And hello? It sounds, yes, it sounds very familiar.
1: It does.
2: Hello? What is with that? Are they doing that on purpose? Or is it just, he's got the zoomies lately. He's running up and down the

0: freaking hall at 1 o'clock in the morning.
1: Doing like catnip and stuff?
0: No, I've I have laid off the catnip for
2: him. That's probably for the best.
0: Yeah, he's only had it a couple of times. I don't really. They say not to do that to the cat to get him, but sometimes he likes to get a little into cat in him. You know,
1: cativa, some cativa,
0: right,
1: cativa.
0: Yeah, right. Yeah, sure. Yeah.
1: It's just about 6:56 at Rock 102.
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0: 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It's going to be sunny today with a high of 68. Clear to partly cloudy tonight with a low of 51. Tomorrow, a mix of sun and clouds. There's a slight chance of rain, a high of 74. Believe it or not, it's a cold 32 degrees right now in downtown Springfield.
1: This is Scott Cohen. Baseball leads the way this morning. We'll get to the playoffs in a moment. But first, Alex Cora won't manage the Phillies next season or anywhere else. Cora announced that on Tuesday. Life away from baseball treating him well, apparently. And the Red Sox will still have to pay just over $7 million to Cora next season. Also, the current labor issues involving Major League Baseball could have played a part. Now the playoffs in the National League. The Dodgers beat the Braves 3-1 to take a 2-1 series lead in the best of five. Game four is tonight. Meantime, the Padres stayed alive in their series with the Brewers with a 4-3 win. Game four also this evening. The American League also in action tonight. Yankees and Rays, White Sox and Guardians. Some basketball news now. The Celtics will play their first preseason game tomorrow night, visiting the Cavaliers in Cleveland. Last night, former Celtic Jaylen Brown with 22 points in his first game with the Philadelphia 76ers. WNBA semifinals continue tonight. New York against Atlanta, Las Vegas, and Golden State play. And the Bruins back in action tomorrow night. They'll host Utah at the Garden. 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

0: headquarters. 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
1: Hey, good morning, sports fans. How the heck are you? Folks, recently I was contacted by the Marquette University Alumni Association. Their purpose for this intrusive phone call was to shake me down for what they hope would be a generous financial contribution. As I've said many times, if Jimmy Hoffa had gone to Marquette, the Alumni Association would have found him years ago if they thought he could write a check. But I digress. During this call, I was asked if I'd be willing to donate in the amount of $1,000. Sadly, I didn't catch the young woman's name because I was too busy hanging up the phone. Needless to say, they never got their mitts on the money that I barely had. So why am I bringing this up? Because tonight, the Indiana Pacers will open up their preseason schedule against the Minnesota Timberwolves. Why am I bringing this up? Because the game is being played at Iowa State University, the alma mater of Pacers guard Tyrese Halliburton, who will be playing in his first game after blowing out his Achilles during Game 7 of the 2025 NBA Finals. And the reason I'm bringing that up is because, according to reports, Tyrese purchased tickets for the entire student section so that Iowa State students could go to the game for free. Now, you might say, holy smokes, that had to be a lot of money. Well, these are the things you can do when you're making $48.9 million a year for the Indiana Pacers. When you have that sort of cash lying around, you can make these sort of generous donations, even though Tyrese only went to Iowa State for 2 years and never bothered to graduate. Meanwhile, it took me 5.5 years to graduate, and Marquette still couldn't get me to cough up $1,000. I suppose it's the difference between a guy like me who doesn't have a $48.9 million a year contract from a guy who does. Not that I'm not proud of the education that it took so long to complete, but if you're going to have the nerve to charge somebody $73,000 a year for largely the same education that I got, I'm pretty sure they'll find a way to survive with a sudden financial loss of my $1,000 donation. They're just going to have to do it without me. But hey, enough of my yapping. Sports brought to you by Rockies Ace Hardware. 1926. That's the year Rockies opened in Springfield, South End. 100 years later, and there's 52 Rockies Ace Hardware locations across 9 states. Yet Rockies still call Springfield its home. And it's been that way since 1926. I'm back. That's my view from the couch.
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1: It's going to be sunny today with a high of 64. It's 34 right now in downtown Springfield.
0: Well, this is a surprise. No one expected this. Comedian Marty Caproni is in the studio. How are you?
2: I'd like to think of myself as a little breath of fresh air, gentlemen.
1: Breath of fresh air. Here he is.
0: You're like a little leak of gas that just comes into the room. Yeah, you really are.
1: Is there a show going on this week?
2: There is not just a show. There's a great show this week. Last week's show, we raised money for Mason's Mission, the dog rescue. We raised over $1,500 for them.
0: Very nice.
2: And what a great time we had. Super fun show. Great crowd. This week, we're back to good old $20. And we have a glazed pork dinner with pasta, salad, and a roll.
1: Glazed pork.
2: Yeah.
1: Sounds really good.
0: Yes, it does.
2: Yes, it does.
1: Yes. I like a glazed pork.
0: I like it glazed.
1: Now, what about glaze your own pork? Is that is that on the menu at all?
2: You could glaze your pork.
1: All right.
0: For $20?
2: Yeah, for $20, I'll glaze your pork. But it's going to be fun. We have Eddie Diesel's going to host it.
1: Yeah.
2: Fresh off the hospital bed. Poor Eddie.
1: He went back in the hospital again.
2: Yeah. Eddie just he couldn't catch a break. But now he's on the mend. So he's coming in to host. We have a couple comedians that haven't appeared at Shortstop before. Kid Raja, who's supposed to be really good up-and-coming kid, Indian kid. He's going to be there. Myself, you'll be there. It's going to be fun. It's going to be
1: it'll be a mayonnaise midget. It'll be a glazed pork mashed fest.
2: That's
1: perfect.
2: Right.
1: Is what it
2: perfect.
1: Be.
2: That's right. So
0: how's your morning been so far?
2: Well, that's what I was going to tell you guys. You know, I came in right at the wire at 7 o'clock, and I was a little discombobulated, and that's because no good deed goes unpunished. I left my house with plenty of time. I stopped at an unnamed convenience store.
0: What's it rhyme with?
1: Bride.
2: Bride?
1: Yeah.
2: Bride convenience? I stopped at one that's in the hood. Funny you say bride, because I got out of my car, and this nice enough young lady came up and said, "Do you have a dollar?" But she asked nicely. She said, "I'm sorry to trouble you, sir. Do you have a dollar?" And anyone that panhandles, I generally ignore. I do that. You know, like Chicopee, they have it at the Walmart when you're in line there in the traffic. The guy walks up and down the aisle. I won't, not there. But the way the lady asked, I figure it's 6:30 in the morning. She's got the motivation to get up and do this, you know.
0: Right.
2: It's a dollar. I gave her a dollar. She's, thank you so much. No problem. I go in and make my coffee. She comes in the same time, starts making her coffee with the dollar I just gave her.
1: Yeah.
2: And now I'm racing her so that I can get to the line so I can get through so I don't get behind my own dollar that I just bought a coffee. And while I'm there, the lady running the register starts yelling at she goes, "Hey, ma'am, weren't you banned? Weren't you banned from the store?" She's like, "I don't know. Maybe it wasn't me. Maybe it was someone." "No, you were banned." And then she gets into a conversation with some other guy in the store. Now there's like people arguing back and forth.
1: Yeah.
2: I just want to pay my $2 for my coffee and leave. I created my own traffic nightmare at the convenience store.
0: Had you say, "No, I don't have a spare dollar," this is what you would have been here 20 minutes ago.
2: I would have been here at least 10 minutes earlier.
1: Yeah, she would have gotten a dollar from somebody else. But you're right.
2: Butterfly, they would have been late to work, not me.
1: Your butterfly effect.
2: Yeah.
1: You created this whole thing because you were trying to be generous.
0: How bad do you need the coffee? Or how much do you love the coffee at Bride convenience stores to go into a store that you've already been banned from with a borrowed dollar? I mean, you must really need that coffee.
2: Well, and that was the other thing. I think she was banned for asking for money from the parking lot. That's kind of what I deduced.
1: Where else are you going to ask for money?
2: Right. Yeah. And now when her and the other Pride employee, the register lady and the Pride employee are arguing over it, and then the other customer is saying, "It's not her. It's someone who looks like her." And they're going back and forth. She's like, "Yeah, it wasn't me." Now she goes, I'm pretty sure. And she goes, I'm pretty sure she was asking for money in the parking lot. I'm standing there like, do I fess up?
0: Yeah. Well, you don't want to get yourself banned.
2: Right. Well, I don't want to get her in trouble. You know, so I just
1: I'm fairly selective in giving, you know, helping the panhandlers out.
2: Yeah,
1: you know, if you have a good display going, you know, you got a good sign.
0: Yeah,
2: right.
1: You know what? You put some effort into that. I might cough up the dollar for you. But one time years ago, I'm up at the Stop and Shop in Northampton, right at the traffic island, right on Route 5 there. Yep. And there's a guy standing out there, says, homeless, need food or money or whatever. So I was like, you know what? I got $5. I'm going to give this guy $5. It was right around the holidays.
2: Sure.
1: You know? So I said, here you go, buddy. Here's $5. And he's like, wait a second. Wait one. It was almost like the guy in the gun shop in the army store in Falling Down. Wait just 1 minute. Wait a second. I got something to show you.
2: Oh, boy.
1: And he goes over and he pulls out of his bag 2 full cans of Guinness. And gives them to me, and he goes, thank you so much, here you go. And I go, this is actually a pretty good system. If we could keep this barter thing going among the panhandlers, at least you're getting something out of it.
0: Well, I mean, other than, you know, the joy and satisfaction of a charitable contribution, to actually have something, an in-kind swap, I think you're right.
1: A charitable contribution that pays you back.
0: I was once asked by a man in Court Square.
2: Okay.
0: My wife and I were walking through Court Square. The guy's holding a pizza box.
2: Okay.
0: And it looked like a Red Rose pizza box. And he says to me, hey, could I have $5 to take a cab home with this pizza for my family? Now, I'm thinking, now, wait a minute. You bought a pizza from Red Rose. You needed a cab to get this pizza back to your family. That box is empty, isn't it? There's no way he's just looking for $5, not looking for a ride home.
2: Yeah.
0: How did he get there in the first place? Did anyone bother to, did he think that far ahead? At some point, an in-kind exchange of Guinness, that's a good swap. This guy, the whole premise is flawed.
1: Ironically, we used to get people down at the Basketball Hall of Fame during the Mayflower Marathon. Do you remember the 1 year the guy came up with a gas can in his hand?
0: Yes.
1: And said he wanted some gas so he could go to the store to buy baby formula for his baby. And I think one of us turned around and said, actually, here's some baby formula right here. It hadn't been processed yet. And he didn't want that.
0: Yeah, no, he didn't want that. He wanted the cash for gas.
1: Because I don't think
0: he could buy the thing that he could have gotten for free.
1: which kind of led me to the question, how did you get to the Basketball Hall of Fame?
2: Yeah.
0: It's like, exactly. Like this guy was saying, oh, yeah, I live in Chicopee. I had to go all the way to Red Rose for pizza. Like, it's not a close enough pizza place in Chicopee. There's plenty of delicious pizza places there.
2: Look, if you're creative enough in your story, if you're creative enough in your angle, or if you're up early enough that you seem very motivated, maybe it's meth, maybe it's not, but if you're up early enough, and I have the money, I'm going to throw you a buck or whatever, or $2. But I don't expect it to then waterfall back into my life and make me late for the rest of my day.
1: You're trying to do the good deed and trying to hopefully say,
2: right,
1: my day will be a lot better now.
2: Right.
1: But maybe, Marty, maybe that incident saved you from another incident later on today. Some catastrophic accident that could be headed your way is now averted because of your kindness this morning, and she was there on... Everything happens for a reason, Marty.
2: I know it made me hit 3 red lights that I wouldn't have hit.
1: Yeah.
2: So maybe.
1: Yeah, maybe you didn't get T-boned.
2: Right.
1: Maybe somebody ran through a red... See, you gotta accentuate the positive.
0: Well, Marty, I think your act of inconvenience will someday be rewarded in some fashion. I don't know what that's going to be, but maybe it'll happen.
1: One of my other favorites was, I don't know, about 3 years ago, I was with my brother, and we went down... We get off the exit in West Springfield by that... It's that to get onto Route 5 South, right, where the hotel is with the Chinese place there.
2: Tokyo.
1: Tokyo. and I'm in the far right lane. Yep. And over in the far left shoulder is a guy with a walker sitting on a stool, you know, asking for money. And I, again, pull out a couple of bucks, and I'm like, here you go, pal, I got him. It was like Eddie Murphy in Trading Places. This guy ran so fast across from getting out of his walker. It was like, oh, my God, it's a miracle. I can walk. I can move. I'm cured.
2: He dances by
1: you.
0: Feeling good, Billy Ray.
1: Listen, motivation. It's motivation for some people.
2: I did that the one in the Walmart in Chicopee one time. I gave a girl $5 at Christmas time, a lady. And she said, I need presents for my kids or whatever. I was like, maybe, you know, it's Christmas time. I have $5. I gave it to her. Now, previously, when it's not Christmas time, I had a guy knock on my window and I was on an important call. And I go, excuse me for a second. And I mute my phone. I go, can you not see him on the phone? Like a real jerk, you know. But this one, I gave the lady the $5. And then I watched as she took my money and walked down the side of the hill where the Applebee's was.
0: Right.
2: And went to a brand new, it wasn't fancy, but a brand new car, nicer than mine, worth more than mine, and put the money inside the car. And I was like, you gotta be kidding. Hey,
0: maybe it, because of the purchase of the car, she could no longer afford gifts for her kids.
2: Maybe get yourself a couple mile year older car and give your kids gifts.
1: Now, are you mad about the fact that she was doing that and deceiving people, or are you mad about the fact that you didn't think of that great idea first?
2: A little bold.
1: It does make you a little jealous going, why didn't I think of that?
2: What I should have done is went promptly outside the Walmart and then tried to panhandle my $5 back so that I was even.
1: Watch out for the falling prices over at the Walmart.
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1: 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Marty, are you aware of this?
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3: Ooh.
1: I know. He can even guide you through Demented FX on Halloween night. That's when he's going to be out there. But shy of that, we happen to have a pair of general admission tickets to Demented FX that you can use any night that they're open. 10th caller right now, 293-1021. You'll go to Demented FX in Holyoke. It's spooky.
2: You wanna hear something spooky? Our good friend Dan Williams.
1: Yeah.
2: Remember him?
1: Yeah. Vaguely.
2: He texted me. He scared the living bejesus out of people at a Walmart yesterday. I was in Walmart looking for a radio in the electronics department. I couldn't find one, so I went up to the counter and asked a woman who was working there if they had any radios. She looked at me like I had two heads, and she called some young kid over there working there, and he said, "He wants a radio!" Bottom line is, Walmart doesn't sell radios.
3: Really?
2: Yeah. And I said, "Damn, that's surprising. They don't even have like an alarm clock." And he goes, "Maybe." Some guy was standing there and goes, "You mean for your car?" And he goes, "No, for your house." And they looked at him like, where are you from, Mr. Dinosaur?
1: No kidding. That's old-timey appliances right there.
2: You know, you think about it, though, like, how many people purchase personal radios anymore? I mean, I don't think it's one of those things that, you either have, we have the app on that thing that I don't want to say her name about because it'll screw up people's things.
1: Right.
2: But you can say that person's name out loud and say, "Play Rock 102.
1: Yeah.
2: So, a lot of it's all streaming now. People
1: listen on their phones all the time.
2: People in the car listen on streaming because they drive far enough that they don't get the signal.
1: Yeah.
2: So they keep it on their Wi-Fi. It is kind of weird.
3: It's taking every ounce of restraint for me right now not to say, "Hey, blah."

0: And then the state police called me, telling me to stop saying that because that's causing all these people's phones to go off.
1: Yeah. Oh, that's so funny.
2: And all of a sudden they get jammed with calls.
0: Yeah. It's really not funny. You know,
2: I mean, it's a little funny.
1: It is funny,
0: yeah,
1: though.
0: Yeah, yeah, no, I'm not doing that again.
2: No, never again. But, yeah, that can actually happen.
0: Yeah, yeah, it does. But no radios at Walmart.
2: We got news coming up next on Rock 102.
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4: A cold and frosty start as many of us begin around freezing. Today, though, will warm up fast with mostly sunny skies. Highs this afternoon range between 62 and 70, a little breezy, too. Tonight, we're partly cloudy, cool, but not as cold. We'll fall to between 46 and 52. Tomorrow, we're partly sunny with a passing shower chance. It's also milder with highs between 66 and 76. With your Western Mass News First Alert forecast, I'm meteorologist Liam Murphy.
0: Yeah, it's getting a little bit cooler out there. Why not warm up with a hot meal over at 7B's out in Westfield at the corners of Route 10 and 202. 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When you get there, tell him Steve Nagel sent you. 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
11: Thanks, Bax. The Diocese of Springfield has outlined safety measures and policy updates aimed at protecting children following the Attorney General's report detailing past child sexual abuse within the church. The state report covers more than 70 years of history, identifying nearly 100 accused clergy members and more than 250 survivors within the diocese. Bishop William Byrne, head of the Roman Catholic Diocese of Springfield, stated that the diocese is focused on improving and refining its safety protocols moving forward. I am once always horrified and saddened where someone has been victimized, especially by someone in a position of trust, Bishop Byrne said. The diocese is actively handling a case involving two of its priests, Father Robert White and Father Paolo Bagatini. Both have been suspended while authorities investigate allegations of inappropriate conduct, including one case involving a minor. We informed the authorities and reported immediately and suspended them. There was no indication previous, or else they wouldn't even have been here, according to Byrne. Safety protocols also apply across diocesan schools, which educate 3,000 students and employ 300 staff members. Under a directive encouraging community members to report any concerns, Maria Wagner, superintendent of schools for the Diocese of Springfield, outlined the preventative standards enforced in classrooms. Our safety of the students is most important. We have mandatory reporting for teachers, also extensive checks on who they bring into schools. Which, you know, we talked about this last week. They can put in all the protocols they want, but if they're not following those protocols, that's the thing that's seemingly getting them in trouble, because they're not to their own rules.
10: I think what's happening now is you're seeing a kind of a shift where the church realizes what they've done in the past can't be done anymore. They got to go and try to right the wrong. So I think they are taking it far more seriously now, because I mean, a lot of these the 100 priests that you're talking about in this story, those stories go back 20-30 years. I mean, that's how many we're talking about here. I think today they're realizing we can't get away with this anymore. Right, we can't do what we used to do by just moving priests from one parish to another. We have to start to get real serious about this.
11: Party's over, boys. Put away the sacramental wine and put away those nacho-flavored hosts that we had coming out there.
10: Right.
11: Nobody's going to get the

0: try my seven deadly layer sin dip.
1: Right. Exactly.
0: Wrap it up.
1: Yeah. What are you going to do?
0: Amherst police had a busy weekend of massive college parties and fights, with the biggest gathering drawing roughly 1,500 people to Hampshire College on Saturday night. Why? Isn't it closing?
2: So, I thought so.
0: Yeah, what the hell? You might as well throw a big ripper before
1: a big fat Hampshire College kegger has to happen.
0: Police found the crowd partying in the woods near the tennis courts. Just beyond the tennis courts. It's not.
1: Yeah, what are you hiding for?
0: Hampshire College and UMass students were among those there. No arrests were made, and the crowd was dispersed. Another party on Belchertown Road drew 400 to 500 people, with partygoers allegedly trespassing in neighbors' yards, urinating on properties, blocking traffic, and knocking over a garbage can. That's the one. Yeah, that's right. I can urinate in any yard I want. But as soon as somebody knocks over a trash can, everybody loses their shiznit on us.
1: Well, it finally happened. I publicly urinated on all five campuses.
0: All right, everybody load up this weekend. We're going at it again. It's Indigenous Peoples Weekend. We're going to imperialize the campus of Hampshire College in the spirit of Lord Jeffrey Amherst. Everybody gets a smallpox blanket and a Borg.
2: And a Borg.
0: We are going to get messed up and put in quarantine, bitches. Four people being summoned to court in an open container underage drinking charges. Come on. North Pleasant Street Fraternity, $300 noise ticket? They haven't seen shiznit yet. After continue playing live music following a warning. We were cranking up all kinds of stuff.
2: Dirty water?
0: Dirty water?
1: A noise warning? We haven't even gotten loud yet.
0: The crowds came during a particularly busy weekend with UMass Family Weekend. And the football team's first home sellout in 12 years.
1: All kinds of reasons to celebrate. The close of the campus, a four-game winning streak. I pumped up my GPA to a 1.9. Time to celebrate.
0: You know, they used to call me a Minuteman when I was a freshman 15 years ago.
1: I can't wait for my junior year next year.
0: Oh, God damn! There you go, Tommy from Dorchester, partying in October.
2: That's it.
0: It's the fall foliage season. Speaking of Amherst, Amherst is looking for Emily Dickinson, or at least a half-inch thick metal version of her.
1: I believe she died many years ago.
0: Her silhouette has disappeared from the downtown sculpture Poetic Dialogue, and officials believe it was stolen. The artwork has been in Amherst since 1996 and features metal silhouettes of hometown literary icons Emily Dickinson and Robert Frost, along with tablets inscribed with their poetry. But Dickinson may have not been the only target. The Robert Frost silhouette was recently damaged in what officials believe was an attempted theft. The DPW has now removed Frost from the site. You know, when you do that, the terrorists win.
1: It's so true.
0: So at the moment, the sculpture called Poetic Dialogue is missing both sides of the dialogue. And this apparently isn't Amherst's first problem with people stealing its public art. The Robert Frost silhouette was stolen back in 1998. Then in 2012, somebody stole a metal rabbit sculpture from the same site. The town is now asking the public to figure out what happened to Emily Dickinson and getting the silhouette returned.
2: Here's a suggestion. Do what I did when someone stole the muffler on my Toyota Prius. Check with the scrap yards. There's probably some guy like, oh, yeah, someone did come here with an Emily Dickinson and a Robert Frost silhouette. But, hey, we didn't know. You know, we just...
1: I got all these this refuse from great literary giants. I got a Keats. I got a Walt Whitman. Yeah. I even got an Allen Ginsberg for sale.
2: When they stole
0: Allen Ginsberg, shut the front door.
1: I know.
2: When they stole my muffler for the Prius, it was a catalytic converter. It was like $2,000 because it's got some special metal in it because of the hybrid.
1: Right.
2: And the guy goes, hey, man, we can't ask a lot of questions. While he's saying it, I'm watching a guy with a shopping cart with catalytic converters just hanging out of the shopping cart, wheeling it up. And I go, really? You can't ask any questions? That doesn't look a little fishy to you?
0: This is what I don't get about these metal yards.
2: They're scumbags.
0: Where is the responsibility of the metal guy going, you know what? You're coming in here with five of these things today. Even one would be suspicious enough, especially with all the thefts going on. There was a story about a guy. It was a guy. They were working on like an electrical project over in Chicopee.
2: Yeah,
0: and they had all these brand new manhole covers that were ready to be installed. You know, for the job that they were going to be doing the underground wiring and all that stuff. Well, somebody they came to the job site and somebody took the manhole cover, brand new manhole. But those things aren't light.
2: Super expensive.
0: So maybe about five or six of these things, right, or were stolen. Yeah. They're pretty heavy. The police find them in a metal scrapyard, and not one guy working at the metal scrapyard goes, "Hey, these look pretty new."
2: Yeah,
0: you think you know?
2: They have the name of the town on them.
0: Yeah, it said Chicopee DPW on it.
2: Do you think that guy is Mr. Chicopee DPW? Yeah, that's how I wrote it up. Here you go.
0: Well, he wore a hard hat and a vest.
2: Yeah,
0: so I kind of figured he would be working for the town.
2: Listen, my friends at I think it's Friedman and Son. They're good guys. They're recycle yard. I do their Christmas party every year. They seem. It's the yards that like are just dirty, trashed, tucked in somewhere where no one's ever gonna find out that they do it. That those are the guys that get away with it.
1: You'd like to see a little bit more integrity in the scrapyard pawn shop industry. You know, you'd like to see that a little bit.
2: One of those things you never think about until you're missing something worth a couple thousand dollars, and you realize that's where they got the money for it. They get $600 to $800 per catalytic converter from a hybrid vehicle.
0: Huh. How many cars are out in this parking lot? I could clean up.
1: You had a Sawzall in your truck. You could get real busy early in the day.
2: The people that stole mine came in 14 seconds. They were like a NASCAR pit crew. There was a jack guy. There was an under the car guy. There was a saw guy.
0: And they got that whole thing.
2: And there was a
0: out.
2: Driver.
0: Yep. They got that whole operation figured out.
2: Oh, it was incredible.
0: Your Pioneer Valley forecast today going to be sunny with a high of 65. It's 35 right now in downtown Springfield. I'm Steve Nagel, and that's the news on Rock 102. Oh, yeah.
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1: Going to be sunny today with a high of 65. It's 35 right now in downtown Springfield.
0: Our good friend Bob Kane Alves in the studio. The 14th annual Wicked and Pink Motorcycle Run is coming up on Sunday. He's in the studio with us right now. Good to see you.
2: Hey, thanks guys for having me. And of course, this is actually going to be my my last time doing the Wicked and Pink Run. I do have to take a year off. I started this as a survivor. I'm ending it as a fighter. So I'm going to be going some cancer treatment starting after next week. But we're going to raise some money for the Sister Caritas Cancer Center.
0: Now, the last time you were here, you were telling us a little bit about about that. And, best of luck. We've known you forever, so we're in your corner on that one. But this event has been going on for 14 years. Any event that goes on for that long, to me, is a wild success. Tell us a little bit about the run and where it started, where it is today.
2: All right, well, it kicks off this Sunday at the Southwick Rec Center. On Powder Mill Road. It's 10 o'clock registration, kickstands up at noon. Everyone is encouraged to wear pink, and I gotta say, it's a sea of pink. So it's an after party over at the Polish American Club in Agawam. We got live music with IPA, it's Pat again. And we got raffles and food and live music. And it's $20 in advance. 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The pre-sales end on Friday, so make sure you get those if you're interested in going.
0: $20.
1: Yeah.
0: That almost sounds as good as like a $20 dinner at a comedy show. If you want to pay more out of it.
3: I mean, I want to help all these other people, but glazed pork, can you believe it?
0: It sounds delicious, but that's not what you're serving that day. No, you are not.
1: So again, this is for the Sister Caritas Patient Fund.
2: Yes.
1: And as we talked last time we were in here, this is a fund that, you know, especially when somebody gets diagnosed with a cancer diagnosis, you know, you might be out of work. You might be, you might not have enough money to begin with already, and bills are due, but you're busy getting treatments and you have to take time off of work and things like that. You can get behind on certain things. This is what this fund is kind of for.
2: Right. It actually helps to alleviate some of the financial burdens placed on the patients when they're first diagnosed. A lot of them will end up on, you know, Social Security disability, but it takes time to get there, to get that, disability check, to keep your head above water. So this is a little help along the way. This started because of my father, who, when I sat down and said, hey, I have cancer and this is what I gotta do, he got out of his chair, walked out of the room all in silent, came back in with his checkbook and paid off every single one of my bills.
0: Wow.
2: And said, your job is to fight cancer. And so
1: there you go. Here
2: this
1: you
2: is how we found. Then we found this fund that the Sister Caritas had, and I said, "That's it."
0: Now I'm sure you've seen this time and time again when people are, you know, take advantage of this fund, you know what that means to them. I mean, that makes this, you know, all the more worth it, because exactly what you're talking about, the enormity of for their family to deal with someone in their family having, you know, going through cancer treatments. It's not just the person involved in the treatments, it's the whole family that has to.
2: Now, for me, I was fortunate enough to have a family that could do something like that. We all don't have that.
0: Right.
2: So we've got to pay it forward and take care of our neighbors. I know big corporations are trying to find a cure and trying to eradicate this horrible disease. We got to take care of our neighbors while we do it.
0: Yeah. I mean, it's amazing that you've done this for so long and you know, how it has helped so many people over the last 14, 15 years.
2: Yes.
0: It's incredible.
2: So it's been great. We've raised over $100,000 for this cause. And again, we'll continue to do this. I will re-involve Wicked and Pink into something else. I just won't be able to plan the motorcycle run. It's become a little too much on me, especially at this time going into another cancer battle for myself.
0: Nobody likes a quitter, Bob.
1: Yeah, nope. Bob, what are you doing?
2: Not quitting, I'm changing.
1: I'm too weak from all the treatments. I can't, take care of others anymore.
0: What a selfish guy you turned out to be.
1: Yeah. You know, I knew there was something about you I didn't like, Bob.
2: I thought that was the day we met.
1: that was the day we met. But again, this Sunday, October 11th, location again?
2: Southwick Rec Center is kickstands up at noon. Yeah. And, of course, the after party, if you don't want to ride and want to enjoy all the bikes and the live music food, it is at the Polish Club in Agawam.
0: And if somebody wanted to purchase those tickets in advance, what should they do?
2: They should just head to wickedandpink.com, head to our shop, and buy your tickets in advance.
0: Beautiful.
1: There you go. Thanks.
2: Guys, thank you very much.
0: Bob Kane Alves, it is always a pleasure to see you.
2: Hope thank you.
0: Best of luck in your fight, man.
2: Thank you.
0: All right. We appreciate it. It's 7:57 with Bax and Nagel on Rock 102.
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1: 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It's going to be sunny today with a high of 68. Tonight, clear to partly cloudy with a low of 51. And then tomorrow, kind of a little bit of a mixed bag. A mix of sun and clouds, the chance of some rain, a high of 74. 34 degrees right now in downtown Springfield.
2: This is Scott Cohen. We'll get to the Major League Baseball playoffs in a minute, but first, big news concerning former Red Sox manager Alex Cora, who announced on Tuesday that he won't manage the Phillies or anywhere else next season. Cora said he's enjoying life away from baseball, and he'll be paid just over $7 million next season by the Red Sox. Cora's decision could have also been influenced by the unsettling Major League Baseball labor issues and whether there'll be a baseball season next year. On to the playoffs now in the National League. The Dodgers beat the Braves 3-1 to take a 2-1 series lead in the best of five. Yoshinobu Yamamoto with 10 strikeouts, besting former Red Sox ace Chris Sale game four in Atlanta tonight. Meantime, the Padres stayed alive in their series with the Brewers with a 4-3 win. They'll play game four tonight as well. The American League also in action. Yankees and Rays, White Sox and Guardians. Basketball now. The WNBA semifinals continue tonight. New York against Atlanta. Las Vegas and Golden State play. The Celtics play their first preseason game tomorrow night, visiting the Cavaliers in Cleveland. And the Bruins back in action tomorrow night. They'll host Utah at the Garden. 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

0: Sox fans in the world happens to be the Pope. Yeah, that's right. Pope Leo XIV loves the Chicago White Sox. Why? I don't know. Chicago White Sox have caused nothing but pain and suffering upon the people of Chicago for years, having won only one other World Series championship since 1917. And yet, here they are, about to sweep Cleveland after missing the playoffs 4 years in a row. Suddenly, you have an American Pope quietly rooting for the Chicago White Sox, less than 18 months since he got the job, and no one's questioning the mysterious hand of God making this happen? Nobody's questioning the ecumenical influence of the omnipotent creator of all things that are seen and unseen in raising this terrible baseball franchise from the dead and performing a holy miracle before our very eyes? Is nobody else seeing this? Listen, I don't care what sort of faith you follow, if you follow any at all, but there are times when the universe presents mysteries that are beyond our comprehension and understanding. Mysteries that defy anything short of an act of God. Putting the Chicago White Sox in a position to win the World Series championship while a sitting Pope is hanging around the Vatican wearing an old Frank Thomas game jersey under his holy vestments is nothing short of miraculous. And in my mind, this would almost be good enough for instant canonization. I'd almost put money on it if FanDuel or DraftKings were running that sort of thing, which they are not. Hey, enough of my yapping. 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
1: Going to be sunny skies today with a high of 65. It is 36 in downtown Springfield.
0: Marty Caproni is in the studio. What is going on tomorrow night that people might want to be a part of?
2: You know, I don't know if anyone's heard of this, but we have this little $20 dinner and a comedy show that we will be doing again Thursday.
1: Never heard of it before. Yeah. Tell us a little bit about your little adventure. Sure.
2: It's for $20. For $20, you get a glazed pork dinner with salad, a roll, I think some pasta or mashed potatoes, something like that.
0: Yeah.
2: You get a glazed pork dinner and you get a comedy show for $20. All you got to do is buy the tickets ahead of time or reserve by messaging Steve or myself. You can pay at the door too, but it's 25, so you can save yourself $5.
1: You ever see the glaze in the eye of a pig?
2: Are you gonna start this stuff?
1: What? I'm just asking, have you ever seen the glaze in the eye of a pig?
0: I don't know, you're taking me back to my prom.
1: I was gonna say, did you ever go to Mingles before?
0: It's not glazing, honey, it's a sty.
1: I got a jelly donut for you, though.
2: Oh, God.
1: Down in the downtown. It should be a good night, but make sure you reserve ahead. We need to know how many people are showing up. We've been getting this influx of people, which is great. You know, they show up, and we get decent crowds, but it'd be nice to know if you're coming.
2: Yeah, just a heads up gives us a...
1: Yeah, you don't have to pay us until you get to the door. Just right. Let us know.
0: That's it.
2: Yeah. Right.
0: And it's like $20. That's not hurting nothing.
2: No.
0: That's easy.
1: Yeah.
0: Easy.
1: In this economy, $20, where else can you get a glazed pork dinner and comedy for $20?
0: You can't. And nowhere. I don't care who you are.
2: And we got Eddie Diesel's hosted. So Steve doesn't even have to host. He can just do a spot.
1: Diesel fuel is more expensive than a $20 dinner and a comedy show.
0: Actually, that's easily half the amount.
1: Yeah.
2: Are you going to close this one or no?
1: I don't know. We'll figure something out.
2: Yeah, we got Eddie Diesel's going to host. We got a couple comedians people haven't seen before. They're going to be there. It's going to be fun.
1: All right.
0: Awesome.
1: Yeah. All right.
0: Gene Cassidy is going to be joining us a little bit later on this hour. That'll
1: mean
0: be kind of
1: Gene Lean Cassidy.
0: Lean Mean Gene Cassidy from the Big E. We'll do a little Big E wrap up with Gene.
1: Is he going to wear his Willy Wonka purple coat?
0: I don't know if he's going to do that. I know he won't be walking with the cane and stumbling in like Gene Wilder did, but that would be kind of cool if he could.
2: Did he bring us an eclair or a pop?
0: I think everything's been cleaned up. I don't think we have...
2: Boo.
1: You don't think they put stuff in the fridge like we put in the employee? We had that stuff from the German Fest for like a week afterwards. You don't think they have like a refrigerator with the cream puffs inside of it?
0: I don't know. I think they send all the vendors home with all their leftovers.
1: Yeah, but the cream puff is made by the Big E. Yeah. I don't think they take a tray of those and they're like, I put that for the employees for the break room, you know, because there's people that work there all year long.
0: Gene is not required to bring anything with him but smiles.
1: I think
0: and memories.
1: Gene,
0: great Big E memories.
1: You know, Gene, if you're out there listening, a couple of donuts might not hurt there, pal.
2: An eclair. Big eclair.
0: Yeah, big eclair. Yeah, that'd be good.
1: We'll even take Pride donuts. Those are pretty good. Marty brought those in once.
2: I did. Yeah. I went to the Big E on Friday night to see Tesla.
0: And Twisted Sister.
2: And Twisted Sister.
0: Nice.
2: And
1: were there great. Were there signs? Signs? Everywhere signs?
2: Everywhere there was. And I took my buddy Tiger over to the West Springfield Firehouse to see my boys and got two cheeseburgers and fries, one for each of us, and a bowl of chili for him and a bowl of chili for me. And he liked the chili, and I loved the chili.
1: I'm sure you did the chili. Because you like delicious things, Marty, I'll tell you that.
2: Make faces at.
0: How was Tesla, by the way?
2: They were fantastic. I'm biased because I know Jeff a little bit from Tiger, but I was floored with how good they were. Their performance.
0: Yeah,
2: they have missed a step, man.
0: They were a good band back then.
2: Really, like really, really solid live. It was crazy to watch, you know. And Sebastian Bach, that guy can still hit notes. I don't even know how old he is, but.
1: I got to see a little bit of Jet when I was there.
2: Yeah, how was Jet?
1: Are you going to be my girl? It was good, and I was pointing out to Bax the day after that you know, probably back in the day when Jet was playing, there's people dancing all around and stuff. Now it's like it's that middle-aged sway that they do, you know, like they're sort of clapping along with the beat of the song. Oh, this is the one I used to listen to when I was in middle school.
0: Or when you know, the crowd starts to stand up, you hear this big giant grunt of, oh, boy.
2: Dopes.
1: Big collective.
0: Oh, here we go. Is that the food or your effident is your poly grip is starting to loosen?
1: That's what usually does it.
2: They had Ice Cube close out the fair this year, didn't they?
0: Was he the last one? Was he on Sunday night? I think he might have been. Yeah.
1: Yeah.
2: I wonder if that was similar with the crowd.
1: Straight out of Bondi's.
2: Yeah. Or, you know, when he goes, you can do it, put your back into it. Everyone's like, oh, my back.
1: Yeah.
2: Oh, I can't really do it.
1: Putting it up. Sticks closed it up.
0: Sticks.
2: Yeah. Sticks.
0: Yeah. Sticks. There you go.
2: Wow.
1: Come sail away.
2: Yeah, sail away.
1: Sticks. Sticks.
0: Sticks, man. Sticks. Yeah. Listen, they had lots of hits. Tommy Shaw is still there. J.Y. still playing with the band.
1: What about Dennis DeYoung?
0: They're not really into him anymore.
1: More like Dennis DeOld, anyway.
0: Yeah. They kind of feel about Dennis DeYoung like we felt about Dennis DeYoung when we met him and he was in the studio. And we thought, is there any way we can kind of let him leave?
1: He had a pretty good performance.
0: He was great.
1: Yeah.
0: He sang Lady, which is a tearjerker, but there's something about Dennis where you just go, okay.
2: Is he a lot?
0: Enough is enough. He's a lot.
2: Yeah.
0: He's like David Lee Roth kind of a lot. Like, it's great to hang with David Lee Roth, but after like 7 minutes, you're going, I think I've got an emergency surgery to attend to.
1: Well, he had great success.
0: He was
1: a successful guy.
0: Absolutely. I am not complaining about their creative output. I'm just saying that as an individual, there's only so much that anyone can take. And if you ask Tommy Shaw or J.Y. about a Dennis DeYoung, they probably say the same exact thing. He's a lot.
1: You know, you think about even like historical figures. Like they might have done great things to get statues made of them or you know, honors in some way. But how were they as a person? Like, how were they, like at a restaurant? Were they the type of person that sits down and goes, I'm still going to need a minute? And then you're waiting like five more minutes to get food.
0: Yeah, it's like you're out to dinner with like Mother Teresa.
1: Right.
0: She's
1: right.
0: Are you ready to order now? I'm going to need another minute. How difficult is your job?
1: How do you not know what's on the menu at the Applebee's? We've been here 1,000 times.
2: Are you? I feel like this is a disguised attack.
1: No, no disguised attack. It's not an attack. What are you talking about?
2: Applebee's bourbon steak with the peppers, onions, and mushrooms. See, I know what I want there.
1: But when you get there, you're like, oh, wait a minute.
2: No, I don't.
1: They got this 2-for-20 deal.
2: You jerk.
1: They got a
2: no,
1: two
2: I don't.
1: Oh, they got an all-you-can-eat chicken tender. Huh? I don't know if I want to do that or not.
2: What a jerk this guy is. What a jerk. This guy right here. I don't go to Subway. I generally speaking, I go to this guy makes me stop because he'll eat trash out of a can. He makes me stop and get Subway at a truck stop.
1: Not how that went down. You said there's a diner here at that thing, and there was no diner at that truck stop. And you're like, well, there's Subway. I'll buy you a Subway sandwich.
2: That's not how it went down.
1: You said it. Yes. See, look at him. He knows.
0: Well, what happened, Marty? And he told his side. What's your side?
2: I said, I think off this exit at the truck stop, there's a diner because there used to be a diner. We pulled up and Steve, this is no diner. So I was like, ah, man. And Steve goes, well, we'll just get Subway. And then when we're in the Subway, I said, get what you want. I'll get the Subway. I'm treating. And that's when the lady thought that we were gay because I said that to him.
1: Right.
2: And then...

0: here's the thing. And then he ordered whatever trash pail sandwich that he got. And I was trying to order something moderately healthy that wouldn't aggravate my digestive system and my joints.
1: Sure.
0: Okay. Which I successfully did. Now, here's another little part of that story that he forgets. We walked out of there after eating a sub and a bag of chips and a soda. We walked out into the truck stop, and this slob grabbed two things off the rollers. You know those half hot dog things or whatever?
2: Yeah, the tornadoes. They're tornadoes.
0: And he just put those down his gullet like a pelican.
2: Well, I paid for them first.
0: It was so disgusting.
1: Right. He just like steal
2: and
1: them.
2: Just walk out
0: it
2: of the
0: was
2: truck
0: so disgusting. I couldn't believe it.
2: Because you said anything you want, but you wouldn't buy me dessert at the Subway. So I had to get something to...
1: There's nothing insane about eating a convenience store, gas station, roller hot dog.
0: After you just ate a meal?
1: Well, sometimes Subway's not satisfying.
2: Would you consider that a meal?
0: I wouldn't consider roller hot dog things a meal.
2: I don't know how you not know what to get at a Subway. There's four things on the menu.
0: No, but this kid was just talking. Poor Bob is fighting cancer. He's between Steve and I while we're fighting off air about who's got the right taste buds.
2: I'm taking down our Happy National Boyfriend picture. Happy National
0: very funny.
2: Boyfriend Day picture.
1: That's too bad. These guys seem to be so in love.
2: We were. And then all of a sudden,
1: this is where it all goes to pot, huh? It just takes one bad day, and it's all your. And next thing you know, you're dividing up assets.
0: You know what we're. You know what we're not going to do to get the spark back? Go out to dinner. We're not going to go out to dinner.
2: By the way, if we're dividing assets, I get Anthony on the weekends.
0: You do not get Anthony.
2: Yes, I do. And holidays.
1: One of you is going to have to fight over Plum.
0: You can have Plum.
2: He can be the elf on the shelf this year.
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2: You know, I know we talk a lot about a $20 dinner and a comedy show, but, you know, there are other comedy shows that are going on that are just as important, if not more so. 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Comedian Paul Mercurio is your headliner. Steve, Marty, me, we're all going to be there. It's going to be a great night of laughs. It's all brought to you by Dave Minor Exterior Home Improvements, Aqua Pump, and Rock 102 Springfield Classic Rock.
3: Yeah, and you know, we keep saying it year after year. This is the most important year ever. And again, we have to say that because it's true. There's a lot more people than there were last year, believe it or not, that are suffering from food insecurity issues, especially in Hamden County alone. I believe last year it was, what, 1 in 2?
2: Yeah.
3: It's, so it's if that's worse, then a lot more people are going to be needing you know, food supplements via the Open Pantry. So all of this stuff is leading up to the big Mayflower Marathon. 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
2: Last month, we got some numbers from the Open Pantry about what had happened in August, which, you know, in the summertime, usually, you know, things kind of, you know, die down a little bit. In August of 2025, the Open Pantry served 3,200 individuals. Yeah. A year later, August of 2026, 5,400 individuals. Jeez. So, I mean, it hasn't doubled, but it's getting damn close to it. So this year we really need to pull our efforts together and try to make a dent in food insecurity.
4: It's a good time. We brought this up before, but it's a good time to say to people, you know, even though it's the beginning of October, if you have a business or something like that, it's a great time to put a box out at your business and have your employees, your customers or whatever, drop a few goods in every time they come in. And then, you know, you'll have more over the course to give, and it'll help everyone.
3: All right.
2: Good point.
3: All right.
2: Okay.
3: All right.
2: All right. So
3: all right.
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3: All right.
2: All right.
3: All right.
2: All right.
3: All right.
2: Gene Cassidy from The Big E coming up a little bit later on this hour. We got news next on Rock 102.
5: Here's your Western Mass News First Alert forecast.
6: A cold and frosty start as many of us begin around freezing. Today, though, will warm up fast with mostly sunny skies. Highs this afternoon range between 62 and 70. A little breezy, too. Tonight, we're partly cloudy, cool, but not as cold. We'll fall to between 46 and 52. Tomorrow, we're partly sunny with a passing shower chance. It's also milder with highs between 66 and 76. With your Western Mass News First Alert forecast, I'm meteorologist Liam Murphy.
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3: Yeah, I thought they just made lawnmowers. 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
3: Huh.
2: Yeah. 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
2: try. 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
3: Actually, that's what I call myself when I'm in the shower.
2: That's the weed whacker.
3: Morgan Road in West Springfield is closed this morning and will remain closed as crews race to fix a leaking water main. The race started this morning at 7 a.m.
2: And they're off.
3: Michael O'Connell with the West Springfield Water Department says a contractor had to move water lines to fix a sewer pipe months ago, but the repair didn't hold. Now the town has to dig it all back up. There will be a patchwork afterwards, but the road is collapsing, so that's just necessary. Crews delayed the fix to avoid a traffic nightmare. Other paving projects are underway nearby on Pease Avenue. Closing Morgan Road sooner would have left some residents with no way out. We're planning to do the repair Wednesday morning. We're going to be shutting Morgan Road down at 8:30 until the repair is completed. That will give people time to bring their kids to school at Fossey School without any traffic interruptions. After Western Mass News reached out to the town, they posted on social media saying, in part, an emergency contractor will implement a full road closure with no through traffic in the work zone. Repairs are expected to be completed October 7th. 2026. The town says drivers should detour using Piper Road, Burney Avenue, Amistown Road, and Circle Drive. The town is asking residents to cut down on water use until repairs are done, meaning shorter showers and holding off on non-essential appliances. Town officials are asking drivers to be extra cautious Tuesday night, which was last night, especially as temperatures drop to avoid any icy patches from the leak, which could happen again today.
4: When you said with no way out, I heard this song in my head. You know,
2: from
4: Chad,
2: Tesla?
4: My buddy.
2: Yeah.
4: My buddy from
2: Heaven's Trail.
4: Mobile. Yeah. Well, no, we were talking about the Rocky theme. There's no way out, no way home.
2: And I'm thinking of the Tesla.
4: Right.
2: Song. Yeah, that's me.
4: But I was hearing that in my head when you were saying it. I don't know why.
2: Now, if I were living in that area, and that's a nice section of West Springfield.
4: Very nice.
2: Very nice section. And I was told, hey, keep your shower short and watch appliances you're going to use. I'm going to need a better argument against taking a nice warm shower or doing my laundry or washing my dishes or even watering the lawn or my azaleas. I mean, I'm going to need a better argument.
4: But doesn't the water, if it starts coming out brown or whatever, isn't that the argument over?
2: Well, yes, that would change the argument significantly. But short of that, if it was still clear, I would want a nice long hot shower. Does that make me a selfish bastard or not a member of the community in some way?
3: Years ago, when I lived in Lonely Man Towers over there in West Springfield, the home-like apartments, the efficiencies, there was a water main break in that area, same area there, Morgan Road, and when I turned the bathtub on, all this mud came out. Because it was all the mud gets inside the water line.
2: Did you ever see The Young Ones?
3: No.
2: Oh, my God. It's a great British comedy show from, the early 80s. And it's, they're, four college students, really gross, disgusting, horrible human beings. And there's this, one of the scenes in there is this character named Neil who's taking a bath in exactly what you're talking about.
3: Mud water?
2: It's a big bath of mud.
3: That's disgusting.
2: Yeah, it's disgusting, but absolutely hilarious. The Young Ones.

0: you know, I just, that seems par for Steve. I could picture him sitting in a nice bath of mud water,
1: eating
0: gnawing on a venison sausage.
1: Yeah. Eating a raccoon tail. Yes.
2: Yeah. Well, you got to exfoliate from time to time.
1: Yeah, great. Yeah, of course. A mud bath is good for your skin.
2: Now, if it's mixed in with the raw sewage they're talking about, now maybe that's not exactly cleanly.
1: Yeah, you can get rocks to scrub your face, real deep cleanse, like Bex was saying.
2: That's it.
1: Cleans the pores out. PETA, which is People Enjoying Tasty Animals.
0: All right. Come on.
1: Filed public records lawsuits against UMass and UMass Chan Medical School in Worcester.
2: I believe that's UMass.
1: No, because you're eating the UMass part of the animal.
2: No, I don't believe you. I don't believe you're eating just that.
1: Accusing both institutions of withholding information about their animal research oversight committees, PETA filed the lawsuits in Suffolk Superior Court. The lawsuits center on the university's Institutional Animal Care and Use Committees, or IACUC, IACUC 1-2, which review and approve experiments on animals. PETA said it requested the names of committee members, meeting notices, agendas, and minutes. The group said both universities refused to release the information. PETA argues that, as public institutions, the universities are required to disclose who sits on the committees and what actions they take. In August, the Marmoset Lab at UMass officially closed. Animal rights groups hosted a video projection event on campus to speak about animal experimentation at UMass, specifically involving the primate species marmosets. Do you ever have a marmoset?
2: No, and I've never tried scientific experiments.
1: Those
2: on
1: are
2: any
1: good
2: of them.
1: Eating too.
0: All right, delicious. See, the marmosets are adorable. They're like little monkeys. They're cute, and look, PETA does some weird stuff, right? They do.
2: Right.
0: But this lawsuit, I kind of see their point. It's a public institution. They should be able to get the records for whatever they're doing with taxpayer money there.
2: Yeah, but I would assume, though, that if you're UMass and you're running a lab, you know, for like medical experiments, you know, the last people you want to hand over that information to is them because of the way they handle that information when they get it.
0: Then don't work for a public institution. Go work for one of these giant evil pharmaceutical companies and do it that way.
2: Well, you think they're hiring everybody out of college labs? I don't think so. Those jobs are hard to get.
0: Listen, all I know is there are some of these places, makeup places and pharmaceutical, and they test on like beagles. Beagles.
2: Well,
0: I'm against that. I'm against it. Firmly.
2: Well, what kind of animal would you want to experiment on?
0: I don't think you have the right to experiment on any animal.
1: How about a glazed pork tomorrow night at the Shortstop for only $20? Dinner and a comedy show. Came from the Piglets.
0: Oh, all right. Okay. All right.
1: I just like busting you about that.
2: It is kind of funny. It is fun.
0: How dare you?
1: Well, because then I get the animal people and they say, how could you say that about the animals? Because I'm not doing it.
0: No, but you know, like some of the things they do to these animals is torture. Some is torture.
1: It's making them more delicious to eat is what they're doing. It's not torture. Torture to you, maybe, but not to them. Anywho, a charter fishing trip produced a new state record for the largest bluefin tuna caught in New Hampshire waters. Captain Jamie Savage. We know that guy, right? Wasn't that the guy from the big tuna?
0: It might be.
1: Anyway, him and his charter guest, Brandon McGurl, caught a bluefin tuna weighing 1,116 pounds.
2: Jesus.
1: Oof. I've always wanted to see one of these up close because they're like dinosaur-like.
2: What's the cost of that?
1: I don't know.
2: You get a tuna that big, you're talking
0: 30 grand.
2: Easy 30 grand, depending on the grade of it.
1: The previous record was 962 pounds. The new catch is 154 pounds larger. Savage and McGurl left for an overnight charter to Saturday 6 a.m. After hours of waiting, they got a bite. Crew members on board worked to get the fish on the boat and then towed it at a slow pace back to the harbor. The men said they knew they had a big catch but did not realize how large the fish was until they hoisted it up and saw it in the daylight. So we lifted it out of the water and immediately knew it was way bigger than we thought and bigger than anything any of us have ever seen. A girl said a 1,000-pound fish was something he had dreamed of. For a long time, catching a 1,000-pound fish, it's something I dream of. So I think more than anything, that was always been a goal of mine. Never thought it would actually happen, but to do that, potentially get the record as well, is a pretty special.
2: That's Wicked Lodge.
1: So there you go. Big giant tuna. Always wanted to catch one of those things. They get you, get your deep sea fishing trip paid for if you catch one.
2: Oh, yeah, you do.
1: Yeah.
0: Oh, yeah, because
1: they get to keep the meat.
0: Right, which is all the money.
1: Or you can pay them. It's like one of those deals. You pay us $1,000 for this fishing trip if you catch the tuna, or you give us the tuna, you get your fishing trip for free.
0: Scam. No, I
2: don't know. It's good tuna, though.
1: Your Pioneer Valley forecast today is going to be sunny with a high of 65. It's 38 right now in downtown Springfield. I'm Steve Nagel, and that's the news on Rock 102. Oh, yeah.

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1: Oh, it's the ghost of P.T. Barnum in the studio with us this morning.
0: Gene Cassidy from the Big E is here. Good to see you, Gene.
2: I'm happy to be here. You know, P.T. Barnum was from Bridgeport, Connecticut.
1: Yeah.
0: And I've never heard you ever say there's a sucker born every 10 minutes. I've never heard you ever say that.
2: I know, but I can come up with something. I'm sure. Give me a minute.
0: We got to talk about what's happened over the last couple of weeks. I mean, the Big E is such a huge operation. You get through it. We were just talking off the air. People would assume that on that Monday after, you just sleep in all day and don't move, but that is not the case.
2: No, that's
0: for
2: not
0: you guys.
2: The case. I mean, there's so many people, myself included, we'll work more than 30 days straight. Just, you know, fair's over after 17, but you know, you got to prepare for it ahead of the fair, and then you got to take it all apart.
1: You know, the taking apart thing, not everybody can leave at once. You got all of these vendors that need to move out on certain days and in a certain fashion in order to, because you got animals, you got food trucks, you got rides, you got all that stuff.
2: Yeah, so it's like orchestrating a ballet.
1: Who's the first to go? Who's the easiest ones?
0: After you.
2: I'm like that night, I stay pretty late because everybody's breaking down overnight.
1: Yeah.
2: So anybody who can, you know, wrap up quickly, and there are quite a number of, especially straight

0: salespeople.
1: So like the vendor booths, things
0: Yeah. They're able to wrap up.
1: Who's the last to go?
0: The midway. It takes a long time to tear down the midway. I mean, there's cranes and all involved, so
2: yeah,
0: that'll take them about 10 days.
2: So the numbers came out after it was all said and done, and 1.27 million people, and that is down from 2025.
0: Oh, yeah, significantly. 17%, which is a big number.
2: It's a big number, but let's not kid ourselves. 1.275 million people going in and out of there is still a lot of damn people.
0: It's a lot of people, to be sure, yeah. But, you know, we had to deal with a nor'easter, which when I was a kid, a nor'easter was a snowstorm. I don't know what this is like, a new thing. So it scared a lot of people. Sammy Kershaw wouldn't get on a plane. He was so afraid. He didn't want to come up. So,
2: yeah.
0: And actually, the day that he was supposed to perform, it was a great fair day. It didn't rain.
2: Yeah.
0: Monday was a killer, but, you know, nobody came.
3: And I was there on Monday. I came in the rain.
0: Oh, thanks, man.
3: Yeah.
0: I
3: was there.
0: Yeah,
3: bless
0: your heart. I appreciate that.
3: Yeah. Hey, that's the best time to go when there's nobody there. Yeah.
2: But the reality is there were certain things that you faced this year that you'd never had to face before. I mean,
0: I've been there a long time.
2: You know, economy apart, I mean, there were some other things that kind of interrupted this.
0: You know, everybody's talking about the economy. The fact of the matter is, in the fair industry, people are spending. No, I can't speak to any other industry, but spending is up in the industry across the country. So, you know, our straight salespeople reported that they had a really good year, in spite of the fact that there was a decline in attendance. Now, sometimes when the crowds are thinner, it's easier to shop.
2: Yeah. Yeah.
0: And so that can create more sales, to be sure.
2: Well, I mean, my point is that, you know, it's 17% drop is significant, but, you know, there are other stories beyond those numbers. Well, you talk about, you know, how well vendors did, and to me that would be a greater success marker than just how many people walked in and out, because, you know, to me that 1.27 doesn't sound like a failure to me at all.
0: No, by no means. So, you know, we are not unlike the farmer, right? They farm crops and animals, and we, you know, our patron is our yield. And when it rains, you know, you just can't help it. But, you know, all in all, the fair was tremendously successful. And, you know, and you know, we're very proud of what we produced. You know, next year we just hope for better weather.
2: I think one of the things that I think people have seen a huge effort in over the years is the quality of entertainment that you've brought in.
0: Oh yeah, John does a marvelous job.
2: He's done an amazing job. Yeah. I mean, when I consider, you know, what it was looking like, you know, 25, 30 years ago, when, you know, it was good, but, you know, now you've got, you know, real major acts. And apart from the fact that the Beach Boys, you know, backed out last second, I mean, you had a great lineup this year.
0: Yeah, super lineup. And, you know, it's hard. It's really difficult because, you know, we're competing with casinos and green rooms and, you know, accommodations. And I love to tell this story. Many years ago, Black Crowes, they were complaining about the smell on the fairgrounds. And they said they wanted some fans and Lysol. And John said, you know, the guy was suggesting that it was cow manure that he was smelling. And John said, no, that's actually horse manure. Use a different term, of course, and he said, "No, you know, if you're not going to play, then get all your stuff off the stage and move along." And he said, "No, we'll be on deck at the right time."
2: Yeah, well, what could smell worse? You know, the Mallory Building on cleanup day, or the Black Crowes tour bus?
0: I'd
2: take the Mallory Building every day.
0: Me too.
4: The two brothers couldn't even get along well enough to continue their cash cow, so that doesn't shock me.
2: That's
4: they
2: right.
4: complain about the smell. Of affair,
3: but you got and you're already preparing for next year.
2: Oh yeah,
3: you already. When does that start? That starts probably mid-year, right?
0: Well, John was, you know, planning for talent. He and Annalise for 27 as early as the spring of 26. So it takes a long time, and you have to make a lot of offers because the competition is so great,
3: right?
0: And so he's probably got, you know, couple dozen offers out already. You think we actually have somebody booked, but I can't tell you who it is.
3: You think Sammy Kershaw might make his way back?
0: Well, we'll see. John might be a little cross with him. I'm not sure he'll invite him back.
3: I gotta tell you, Gene, it wasn't the Nor'easter. It was Sammy Kershaw canceling that really put a damper on this entire 17-day fair that you got running over there. The queen of his double-wide trailer is no longer. Sammy Kershaw is dead to me for not showing up to West Springfield. Yeah.
0: You know, we have... John does such a great job, but arena stage where people have to pay up is one thing, but there's a ton of amazing free entertainment on the stage at the Court of Honor. I mean, every day you have some great selections, and they cross all genres of music. And of course, I'm particularly fond of Chubby Checker.
4: If Nagel starts doing the voice,
3: we're gonna do the Twister, Twister, Twister. There you go.
4: I went on Friday and saw Tesla and Twisted Sister.
0: Amazing, yeah.
4: And Tesla was great, man. They were unbelievable. But I had never been in the arena before. I had only watched the shows in the tent out near the Brooks Building there. Like Hank Azaria when he did Bruce Springsteen tributes. I went and saw those. I had never been in the... I didn't realize how big it was. I asked the guy. He says it holds close to 6,000 people or something.
0: Yeah, we can get 7,000 people in there.
2: That's
0: yeah.
2: nearly as big as the Mass Mutual Center.
4: And I was floored by the sophistication of the staging and the lighting and everything. It was, top shelf. The whole show was top shelf.
0: You know, Deadmau5 did a... Is that how you say it? Deadmau5?
4: Deadmau5 or whatever. Yeah.
0: They had an amazing layout. And then, the last night of the fair, the technology on that stage is really, really crazy. It's amazing that we can turn that venue... I mean, if you saw it now, you would kind of laugh. It's amazing how we can turn that venue into a legitimate arena.
3: Maybe we can talk to JJ and see about Rick Astley. Because there's a guy that's never going to let you down.
2: Yeah, that's it.
0: Oh, yeah, we've seen him around on you a couple of times down in Nashville.
3: Yeah.
0: He still sounds good.
2: Sure he does.
3: Yeah.
2: I want to ask you about the traffic issues. Sure. Memorial Avenue got churned up and rerouted and all that other stuff. How, in the end, how much do you think that wound up affecting?
0: Well, we had a ton of serious complaints. It didn't affect us this year. I mean, people were affected. They had to wait a long time. Where we will see the impact is next year. People will say, you know what, it's not worth waiting in traffic for that length of time. And so it's a serious concern because, when we as a state are building infrastructure, we should be building it right-sized in order to accommodate the businesses that infrastructure services. And in our case, $1.2 billion worth of an impact into the community is so seriously important. One would think that the powers that be would be dealing with that in a different way.
2: That's strange because the state has never seemed to miss the boat on infrastructure or building construction ever, as far as I'm concerned.
0: Yeah, especially here in Western Mass.
2: Yeah, like a courthouse or whatever it might be.
4: My favorite is when you see the overpasses for the Pike that somehow people still pay for, and you look underneath and they're held up with like Lincoln logs and an old shoebox. There's like a Band-Aid on it,
0: Duct tape serves a purpose.
2: Yeah, that's right. Yeah. Those Velcro straps really do hold things in place. Gene Cassidy from the Big E, we appreciate you coming in today.
0: Thanks, guys. You guys are awesome, and I love listening to you, and I appreciate the good, kind words.
2: Well, and we appreciate being bigger partners with you this year. We definitely appreciated it. Good to see you.
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1: Sunny today with a high of 62. It is 41 right now in downtown Springfield.
0: You know, I know you guys have been talking about that $20 dinner, a comedy show, and I would be remiss if I failed to take this opportunity to talk about how it's Baxi's Musical Podcast Awareness Month all month here in Rock 102. My guest this week, John Andrew Frederick from the band The Black Watch. They got a brand new record out, their 27th album called The Fuzzy End of the Lollipop. Really interesting guy. Really interesting interview. Next week, Boston music legend Roger Clark Miller from the band Mission of Burma. He's got a brand new record out called The Green Man. It is fantastic. And that's going to be coming up on Monday on Apple Podcasts, Spotify, YouTube, and on the Rock 102 app. All brought to you by Metro Chrysler, Dodge Jeep, and Ram at Chicopee, and Rock 102 Springfield's Classic Rock.
1: Giddy up.
2: The Fuzzy End of the Lollipop.
0: Yeah, and there's a reason he named it that.
2: Okay.
0: It's actually a Marilyn Monroe quote.
2: Is it?
0: Yeah, it is.
2: All right.
0: From Some Like It Hot.
2: Really?
0: Yes.
2: All right.
0: Look it up. In fact, that's your homework for next week.
2: Okay.
0: Go watch that movie.
1: I can't believe you're not participating in Baxi's Musical Podcast Awareness Month.
2: Yeah, I am. Yeah. 40 years of broadcasting. The first thing I said to him this morning when I came in.
0: Yeah.
1: Well, clearly you didn't know what that was talking about.
2: What are you talking about?
1: You didn't know what he was talking about, the fuzzy end of the lollipop.
0: Well, no, that's not true. I mean, you had to have listened to the interview to know that, but it's okay, Marty. You don't have to listen to every interview I do, just because I'm pouring my heart and soul into every episode. That's okay. No harm, no fail.
2: Steve started a new podcast. It's Roadkill Recipe Network.
1: Oh, you've heard it. Yeah, you've heard it. Yeah.
0: Man, there's a lot of swipes here.

0: today.
1: A lot of swipes.
0: You bitches are really getting on each other's nerves.
2: I come in here, this trash bag starts with me, and he hasn't stopped since.
1: He thinks he knows what he's talking about when he talks about good food.
2: Yeah.
1: You got to try this chain restaurant.
2: Listen,
1: let me just tell you.
0: See, the fact that you could walk through the entire Rhode Island building and poo-poo everything, I got to tell you, I'm rubber, you're glue.
2: Yeah.
0: What bounces off me sticks on you. That's what I say.
2: He doesn't even like Dell's lemonade.
0: I don't even know how you could not like Dell's lemonade. It's like, that's ridiculous.
2: By the way,
1: it's urine on ice?
0: It's not.
2: Yeah. The Dell's lemonade is available now. In 1 gallon jugs at Big Y and Chicopee.
0: And who doesn't love 1 gallon jugs?
2: Yeah. Or half gallon jugs, maybe, quarts, whatever they are. But I get them
1: every time I go. If I waited 2 or 3 days, I could fill a whole gallon jug here in the bathroom and put Dell's on the side of it. Nobody would know the difference.
0: Just stop it with you and your mouth.
1: It's Dell's juice.
2: You know, I was gonna be like, we should go to breakfast, but I can't even look at them today.
0: No, I don't even know how you can even look at it right in the face. Yeah, forget it. Yeah.
1: All right. Well, there you go. We're going to get some chicken salad from that great place you talk about all the time.
2: Okay. All right.
1: What are you going to get? Some cheeseburger egg rolls from the Applebee's? Oh, yeah. Cuisine.
2: I don't. Listen, I've never told you Applebee's is cuisine.
0: You don't have to, Marty.
2: It's not. All I said was,
1: your eyes say
2: if you're hungry at 10:30 at night, it is convenient that you can at least still get a steak at the Apple, bourbon steak.
0: There you go. Yeah. Oh, my God, look at the time. Yeah. It's 9:16 at Rock 102.
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0: Rock 102 Springfield's Classic Rock. You know what? It is going to be a pretty nice damn day out there. Sunny with a high of 68. Tonight, clear to partly cloudy, low of 51. Tomorrow, kind of a mixed bag. A mix of sun and clouds. There's a slight chance of some rain with a high of 74. It's about 44 degrees right now in downtown Springfield. 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
1: Somehow you still care about what's happening in Hollywood. 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
2: The world of stand-up comedy is in another round of internal strife, but this time, instead of turning on each other over Saudi paydays, the focus has turned towards A-list comic Sebastian Maniscalco, who has so far shown little concern over pleas from some more famous comics to restore the lucrative programming that once filled the Sirius XM channel, now bearing his name. In April, Maniscalco's comedy radio replaced Channel 99, formerly Raw Dog Channel. According to Patton Oswalt, Michelle Wolf, and other comics, Raw Dog was a small corner of the satellite radio giant where up-and-coming comedians could not only launch their careers, but make a few bucks doing it. The channel is now curated and headlined by Maniscalco. In an Instagram post addressed to Maniscalco, Oswald said young comics must be allowed to thrive if the comedy world is to stay dynamic and diverse.
0: That's a good question. Does it affect other comics?
2: It absolutely

0: Everybody does. As a matter of fact, people we know. John Moses, comedian, who is from, well, he's from Canada, but he's lived around here for many, many years, and he's been in the studio a couple times. He was making, you know, some pretty decent royalty checks from those bits that were being played on that station. And these, there are tons of these comics who are not, you know, they're not A-listers
1: right,
0: in the world of...
1: They're getting the exposure they want. But what I'm getting at is subscription rates are tumbling off on satellite radio. There's not as many people
0: right.
1: who are upping after their three-month trial. So, I mean, yeah, it's bad for comics, but maybe there's something else down the road that might be a little bit more lucrative with better exposure, like a TikTok or YouTube.
0: I think it's more the way they did it, where they just didn't say anything and just said, "Bup, that's it." You know, it's not like, "Hey, by the way, this thing that we've got going here that you've been making money off of for a few years is not going to be happening after this date." But they just cut it off.
1: Well, they're probably looking, hey, now that we're not paying that one guy, maybe there's other ways we could make money. And Sebastian Maniscalco seems to have some name recognition.
0: And I get the subscription thing, but if you're limiting it to only the people that are, you know, making a name for themselves, have already made a name for themselves, I mean, you're kind of not really introducing any new artists. You're not even making a deal with these artists.
1: Right.
0: You know,
1: what I'm suggesting is, you know, moving forward, this may not be the lucrative cash cow that many people are hoping it will continue to be. That's what I'm saying.
0: Find another outlet.
1: That's kind of what I'm going with.
0: Yeah. Which I think many people have been finding another outlet with SiriusXM for a long time.
1: For a very long time. And it's not getting any better for them.
0: Remember, it was supposed to put us completely out of business?
1: And what happened? It didn't.
0: No, because nobody wants to. Listen, once you get past, how many times can you call up and say, "I'm canceling," and they'll give it to you for $20 for the entire year?
1: Right.
0: As opposed to $24.95, which is their full price
1: or
0: per month.
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0: Yeah.
1: It's all that worth it.
0: Skydance wasted no time putting its name on Warner Brothers just hours after the $111 billion Paramount-Warner Brothers Discovery merger officially closed on Tuesday. The iconic Warner Brothers water tower was repainted. Under Warner Brothers' logo, it now reads a Skydance Corporation. David Ellison did the same thing after taking over Paramount in 2025. The Paramount water tower also says a Skydance Corporation. The new Skydance now controls a massive entertainment empire, including Warner Brothers, Paramount, CBS, CNN, HBO, MTV, Comedy Central, and TNT, along with HBO Max and Paramount.
1: Well, I got to tell you, I make all of my financial investments based on what's being said in a water tower. If I'm going to invest, you better damn have a water tower. Tell me what company you're working for.
0: Well, it's kind of, you know, you don't know. All these companies you don't know are owned by giant conglomerates. Now you do, because they've slapped their label right all over it. So, David Ellison is chairman and CEO, and former Mattel CEO Jan Kreese is co-CEO. They told employees Tuesday the job cuts are coming as the two companies combine operations.
1: Oh, how perfect.
0: Ellison told employees the battle to compete the merger was at times downright ugly, but I'd do it all over again in a heartbeat.
1: For the kind of money I'm making, to hell with everybody else.
0: Steven Spielberg is returning to oversee all creative aspects of Transformers 8 after reading the script and agreeing to come back. He'll also serve as executive producer. Michael Bay is in early talks to direct, which would be his sixth Transformers movie and his first since 2017's The Last Knight. The goal is to return to the spirit of the early Transformers movies with the news story set in the present day rather than the 80s or 90s. Shia LaBeouf will not return. He hasn't appeared in the franchise since the 2011 Dark of the Moon. The script comes from Jason Fuchs.
1: It's Fuchs.
0: I believe it's Fuchs.
1: That's what people who have that name pronounce it as.
0: Yeah, I had a
1: There's no one who can confuse it for what it looks like.
0: I had a fifth grade teacher whose name was Mrs. Fuchs. You bet we had a field day with that one.
1: I bet you did.
0: Whose credits include Argylle and It, Welcome to Derry. The franchise has made more than $5.4 billion worldwide across its movies. So, they're doing that new separate movie with Danny McBride. I wonder if he's going to play
1: the same character he plays in everything?
0: Everything, yeah.
1: Probably. That's my guess.
0: Alice Cooper says some of the snakes he used on stage actually seemed to know they were performing. One boa, appropriately named Ava Marie Snake, would apparently come alive under the lights and move around Cooper's head and shoulders like she knew she was on stage.
1: How crazy that you bring up this story when the Ava Marie Saint, the actual actress, died yesterday at the age of 102.
0: Oh, how about that?
1: That's unbelievable that the story would just pop up like that.
0: It's so shame when they would go so young like that.
1: Yeah, I don't know what the...
0: Who was she anyway?
1: Oh, she was a famous actress. She was in all kinds of stuff.
0: Name five.
1: I can't off the top of my head because I'm kind of busy ruminating on investments right now. I'm day trading.
0: Well, there you go. Alice Cooper has his snakes. Hey, Kim Kardashian has turned to a hyperbolic oxygen chamber to stay young.
1: Really?
0: Yeah.
1: Well, she always had something to say.
0: Oh, my God. The last time I had anything hyperbolic was when I gave Ray J a heap and help and a crotch nachos in that sex tape you can purchase on YouPorn for $39.95.
1: I've sworn off nachos forever. Kalen?
2: Well, I never got that down and dirty with your mother, Chris Kim, but I once made myself a grass sandwich, if you know what I'm saying.
1: Mm-hmm.
2: A little curly grass.
1: Yes, yes. Mm-hmm.
2: I lost the match and pocketed the steak.
1: What are you trying to say?
2: What I'm trying to say is we did a little burping the worm in the mole hole. Did you ever burp the worm in the mole hole?
1: I can't say I have.
2: Who knew you could use that as bait? You ever go mole surfing on my front lawn? And that's your Hollywood trash from Rock 102. Ugh.
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1: I'm Han.
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0: Rock 102, Springfield's Classic Rock. And that's it.
1: We're done. The show is over.
2: Oh.
1: But there's a $20 dinner and a comedy show tomorrow night over at the Shortstop.
2: Glazed pork dinner. And Eddie Diesel hosting and all of us there.
1: There you go.
0: Tomorrow is going to be like a Friday because we're off on Friday. However, tomorrow, Scott Zolak will be on the show. We've also got Open Line Thursday.

0: Open Line Thursday. Yeah. All right.
1: Yeah. See? There's stuff going on.
0: Yeah, there's stuff to do.
1: That's right.
2: Yeah, see.
1: Hey, we've made it easy for
0: her. Who said there's nothing to do in Western Mass on a October Thursday?
1: Oh, we packed a whole Thursday for you people.
0: There you go.
1: You missed any part of today's show? The daily podcast is going to get posted in just a matter of minutes. Don't forget to also, Matthew is going to do the daily video wrap-up. You can find that on all the Rock 102 socials and what they're for.
0: Giddy up.
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0: 102, Springfield's Classic Rock. Good morning, I'm Jess, and big birthday is going on today. Tico Torres from Bon Jovi is celebrating a birthday, and he shares it with the one and only John Mellencamp, who is turning 75 today. So a very happy birthday to Mellencamp today. Also on this day in rock history, 1978, Who drummer Keith Moon died after a drug overdose. And on a Saturday in 78, the Rolling Stones were the hosts and musical guests on Saturday Night Live. Coming up, I've got Pearl Jam.
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0: Van Halen on Rock 102, Springfield's classic rock. I'm Jess. A little frost on the cars this morning. It definitely was a chilly start to things. I guess overnight tonight's going to be a little bit warmer, but yeah, that was a rude awakening. 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
3: A cold and frosty start as many of us begin around freezing. Today, though, will warm up fast with mostly sunny skies. Highs this afternoon range between 62 and 70, a little breezy too. Tonight, we're partly cloudy, cool, but not as cold. We'll fall to between 46 and 52. Tomorrow, we're partly sunny with a passing shower chance. It's also milder with highs between 66 and 76. With your Western Mass News First Alert Forecast, I'm meteorologist Liam Murphy.
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Rock 102, Springfield's classic rock with the Stones, and still no word on whether they're going to tour in 2027. Ronnie Wood says that Mick is raring to go. Keith, not so much.

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0: 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And coming up tomorrow morning, it's a Thunderbirds Thursday with Bax and Nagel right around 7:45. 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
11: But it's pretty chilly out there. Probably not as chilly as it is in Krista Pike's hospital room.
12: Probably not.
11: U.S. death row inmate Krista Pike is conscious and speaking after surviving a failed execution attempt in Tennessee last week.
12: What do you think that first conversation's like?
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12: Wait a minute. I died and the only thing I can get is ginger ale and saltines? 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

0: Rock 102, Springfield's Classic Rock. I'm Jess. Have you snagged your tickets yet for our Mayflower Marathon Comedy Night? 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It's going to get here before you know it, and it's going to be a really fun night. 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
6: A cold and frosty start as many of us begin around freezing. Today, though, will warm up fast with mostly sunny skies. Highs this afternoon range between 62 and 70, a little breezy too. Tonight, we're partly cloudy, cool, but not as cold. We'll fall to between 46 and 52. Tomorrow, we're partly sunny with a passing shower chance. It's also milder with highs between 66 and 76. With your Western Mass News First Alert Forecast, I'm meteorologist Liam Murphy.

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0: Rock 102, Springfield's classic rock with some Jimi Hendrix. I'm Jess, and the Thunderbirds kicking off their 100th anniversary of hockey on Saturday, MassMutual Center. 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

0: Motley Crue on Rock 102, Springfield's Classic Rock. I'm Jess, and yeah, by the way, if you're out on Saturday for the big block party for the Thunderbirds, don't forget, we'll be at the landing at the Mass Mutual Center as well for the Community Bank pregame block party, and we're going to be there from 3 to 5, so make sure you stop by and say hey on opening night. It's coming up this Saturday. On the way next, I've got some music for you from Led Zeppelin and some more rock history on the way.
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0: Rock 102, Springfield's classic rock with The Who. I'm Jess, and big birthdays going on today. John Mellencamp turning 75, and Tico Torres from Bon Jovi turning 73 today. So happy birthday to both of those guys. Coming up, I've got Alice in Chains.
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0: 102, Springfield's classic rock with Aerosmith, and fans finally have their answer. The band coming back for two concerts. Steven Tyler and Company set for Aerosmith and Friends at the Hollywood Bowl October 29th and November 1st, marking their first full concert since Steven's vocal injury. Now, the announcement came after a pretty funny false start. They promised big news and then made fans wait another day, and they got absolutely roasted online for it. But hopefully that means good news follows with maybe a full tour and maybe a Boston or Connecticut show. Coming up, we've got some music for you from the Steve Miller Band.
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3: Here's your Western Mass News First Alert forecast.
4: After a cold and frosty start this morning, today will warm up fast with mostly sunny skies. Highs this afternoon range between 62 and 70, a little breezy too. Tonight we're partly cloudy, cool, but not as cold. We'll fall between 46 and 52. Tomorrow we're partly sunny with a passing shower chance. It's milder with highs between 68 and 76. And then Friday it's mostly sunny and breezy with highs between 62 and 70. With your Western Mass News First Alert forecast, I'm meteorologist Liam Murphy.
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Rock 102, Springfield's classic rock with Billy Idol. And no, this is not Pat Kelly. Alex here filling in. Pat called out sick today. He's got a bad case of the sniffles. Hopefully he eats some chicken soup, drinks some fluids, and gets some rest and comes back tomorrow. Got the police coming up. We'll do some Skid Row as well. Right now it's a Guess Who on Rock 102.

0: Rock 102 Springfield's classic rock with the police, and I recall being in college and playing a drinking game where you had to take a sip every time Sting said Roxanne. I also recall that getting sloppy. You know who wasn't as sloppy this past Sunday? The New England Patriots. When they got a win up in Buffalo, they are back at home this weekend, taking on Las Vegas in a game you're going to hear right here on Rock 102. Provisions pregame show begins at 10 a.m. kickoff, scheduled for 1 p.m. Join Bob Sosi and Scott Zolak. 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
10: Springfield dropped 21 spots from the previous ranking, falling from number 67 in 2024 to number 88 this year. Springfield wasn't the only Massachusetts city included. Boston ranked number 12 and Worcester number 52.
11: Oh, Boston is the friendliest town ever.
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Coming up, we'll do some Pearl Jam, but first the Stones.

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1: After a cold and frosty start this morning, today will warm up fast with mostly sunny skies. Highs this afternoon range between 62 and 70, a little breezy too. Tonight we're partly cloudy, cool, but not as cold. We'll fall between 46 and 52. Tomorrow we're partly sunny with a passing shower chance. It's milder with highs between 68 and 76. And then Friday it's mostly sunny and breezy with highs between 62 and 70. With your Western Mass News First Alert Forecast, I'm meteorologist Liam Murphy.
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I guess they both still like the paychecks either way. Coming up, the Cars, we'll do some ZZ Top as well. Right now, it's Dire Straits on Rock 102.

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1: Rumors spreading around in that Texas town about the shack outside the game. 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

0: 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Every song, every musician, every songwriter, and every album that's ever been released over the last 75 years has got some sort of story behind it. 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

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Coming up, we'll do some U2. We'll also get the Offspring on the way. But first, ELO on Rock 102.

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0: 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And coming up on Saturday night, another edition of Live in Concert presented by Randall's Farm and Greenhouse in Ludlow. 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
13: After a cold and frosty start this morning, today will warm up fast with mostly sunny skies. Highs this afternoon range between 62 and 70, a little breezy too. Tonight we're partly cloudy, cool, but not as cold. We'll fall between 46 and 52. Tomorrow we're partly sunny with a passing shower chance. It's milder with highs between 68 and 76. And then Friday it's mostly sunny and breezy with highs between 62 and 70. With your Western Mass News First Alert forecast, I'm meteorologist Liam Murphy.
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Rock 102 Springfield's Classic Rock with Aerosmith, who promised a big announcement yesterday, and then, well, nothing came of it. I'm going to fill you in on what's likely going to happen here. Aerosmith and Friends, October 29th and November 1st at the Hollywood Bowl. Think like Ozzy's big final shows with a whole bunch of special guests. So if you're a big Aerosmith fan and you want to be there, probably smart to book your travel now before the big announcement. We'll keep you posted. Anyway, here's Fleetwood Mac on Rock 102.

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0: Rock 102, Springfield's classic rock with John Mellencamp, who celebrates his 75th birthday today. Man, I hope to get there someday. Hey, Rock 102 and Aquapump giving you a chance to win a pair of tickets to see New England take on New York in a divisional game in Foxborough on October the 18th. Congratulations to Drake May, the AFC Offensive Player of the Week. 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We're going to pick one winner at random. We'll score a pair of tickets to see New England host New York in Foxborough October the 18th. 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
0: A Lambo? 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
0: All right, stay in school, buddy. 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
4: After a cold and frosty start this morning, today will warm up fast with mostly sunny skies. Highs this afternoon range between 62 and 70, a little breezy too. Tonight we're partly cloudy, cool, but not as cold. We'll fall between 46 and 52. Tomorrow we're partly sunny with a passing shower chance. It's milder with highs between 68 and 76. And then Friday it's mostly sunny and breezy with highs between 62 and 70. With your Western Mass News First Alert forecast, I'm meteorologist Liam Murphy.
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Steph Leppard on Rock 102, Springfield's classic rockin'. Lots of great stuff going on here in Western Mass this coming weekend. It is Columbus Day weekend. If you're lucky enough to get a 3-day weekend, maybe Sunday you want to go check out the Brew and Cider Fest at Berkshire East. More than 50 craft beers and ciders on the mountain this Sunday afternoon with live music. Obviously a 21-plus event, but sounds like it might be worth checking out. Anyway, here's Tom Petty on Rock 102.

0: Rock 102, Springfield's classic rock with Billy Squire. And hockey back in Springfield this Saturday night, the Springfield Thunderbirds home opener. 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
2: 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Probably not as chilly as it is in Krista Pike's hospital room.
0: Probably not.
2: U.S. death row inmate Krista Pike is conscious and speaking after surviving a failed execution attempt in Tennessee last week.
0: What do you think that first conversation's like?
2: Really? I didn't know heaven looked like an ICU room.
0: Wait a minute. I died and the only thing I can get is ginger ale and saltines? This sucks.
2: 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And ice chips. Lots of ice chips.
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13: Here's your Western Mass News First Alert forecast.
14: After a cold and frosty start this morning, today will warm up fast with mostly sunny skies. Highs this afternoon range between 62 and 70. A little breezy, too. Tonight, we're partly cloudy, cool, but not as cold. We'll fall between 46 and 52. Tomorrow, we're partly sunny with a passing shower chance. It's milder, with highs between 68 and 76. And then Friday, it's mostly sunny and breezy with highs between 62 and 70. With your Western Mass News First Alert forecast, I'm meteorologist Liam Murphy.
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Rock 102 Springfield's Classic Rock with Pat Benatar. As I mentioned earlier, a lot of great events going on throughout Western Mass this coming weekend, it being Columbus Day weekend, one of which, the Paradise City Arts Festival in Northampton, going on at the Three County Fairgrounds. 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

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Thunderbird Thursday, tomorrow morning with Bax and Nagel, right here on Rock 102, Springfield's classic rock. Matthew James, the man.

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5: Here's your Western Mass News First Alert forecast.
6: After a cold and frosty start this morning, today will warm up fast with mostly sunny skies. Highs this afternoon range between 62 and 70, a little breezy too. Tonight we're partly cloudy, cool, but not as cold. We'll fall between 46 and 52. Tomorrow we're partly sunny with a passing shower chance. It's milder with highs between 68 and 76. And then Friday it's mostly sunny and breezy with highs between 62 and 70. With your Western Mass News First Alert forecast, I'm meteorologist Liam Murphy.

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For years, you couldn't find this song on a Led Zepp album. Rock on a Two Springfield's classic rock. It came out in 1970. It was a B-side to Immigrant Song. Great song. But Zeppelin left it off Zeppelin 3 and every other studio album. So for years, if you wanted this song, you needed that single, or you had to catch it right here on Rock 102.

0: We are giving away tickets to see New England versus New York in divisional matchup. That's coming up on October 18th. You've got till Monday. 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

Stones created this biggest one by borrowing a little from the disco clubs. Rock 102, Springfield's classic rock. Mick Jagger was spending time in New York clubs, surprise, surprise, right as disco was exploding. So that dance floor sound worked its way into this next one, especially the bass-heavy groove. Keith Richards insisted that the Stones weren't going disco, they were just making dance music. Ah, sounds a little disco to me.

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2: So my wife, who's the sweetest person in the world, says, "Excuse me, sir, your dog really should be on a leash." And he goes, "Why? Because it's a pit bull?" Implying that we were racist toward pit bulls. I'm like, no, it's got a baby in its mouth. That's why.
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0: It's the Mayflower Marathon Comedy Night, and it returns to MGM on October 29th. 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
2: I am stuck on Band-Aid Brent, because Band-Aid's stuck on me.
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Rock 102 Springfield's classic rock. The album was almost finished, but the band still needed one more banger. So Angus and Malcolm started working on the idea, built on a pretty simple message. Rock and roll ain't going nowhere, and it sure as hell

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We are the Springfield Rocks Media Group. Your local solution to get your business wanted, found, and chosen more often. Hey, Google. Play Rock 102.